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1: Future of Iran's nuclear program. The official says the memorandum of understanding, quote, leads to the dismantling of that program and for the destruction and removal of Iran's stockpile of enriched uranium.
2: Two court rulings for some of President Trump's executive moves. One judge clearing the way for the UFC martial arts event at the White House on Sunday. But another judge ruling his name must come off the Kennedy Center. A scaffold's already been placed in front of his name on the building. 10 injured, one person dead, and a gunman found dead at the scene of an hours-long standoff with police today in Midland, Texas. This is ABC News.
3: Here's your Storm Team 20 forecast. Lows level off around 62 tonight under clear skies. Winds out of the south around 5 miles per hour. Sunshine mixed with clouds at times. Tomorrow, slight chance of thunderstorms. Daytime highs approaching 85. Chance of thunderstorms tomorrow night. Lows dip down to about 65. Cloudy skies expected. I'm meteorologist Laura Lockwood on Sports Radio 92.3 FM and 1450 AM. Right now, it's 79 degrees.
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5: The ball, he's got it. Sideline left, inbound over the top. Castle has it, lost it, taken away. The Knicks have done it. The biggest comeback in NBA Finals history. Game four of the Finals goes to New York. Incredible. And the Knicks are as close to an NBA championship as they've been since 1994, up 3-1.
6: 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The soccer getting going. Of course, United States and Paraguay. We'll keep an eye on that. But we're talking NBA Finals with Andy Gresh. I'm Adam Kaufman. We bring in Monica McNutt, ESPN basketball analyst, of course, on the call for the Knicks throughout the season, 880 ESPN New York. Monica, are Knicks fans, supporters, followers allowed to declare this thing over yet?
7: No. In fact, in talking to the ones that I've known the longest and have been fans for the longest, they're like, this is the experience that they're accustomed to. It's not done until it's done. And of course, they're very close, but even the players, for that matter, you know, have maintained a job's not done mentality. And so I think it's appropriate for fans to adopt that as well.
8: Monica, there's the line, our greatest strength is our greatest weakness. Arguably, for the San Antonio Spurs, I'll say it nicely, it's inexperience and youth. But is that weakness on the court now their greatest strength going into game five because they're young and they don't know any better? They can move on from this maybe quicker than a veteran team could.
7: That's a great way to spin it. And I think they would tell you that, yes, that is the answer. But what I am looking at a little bit deeper than that is because we can't manufacture years of experience in the moment, but we can look at what the experience of these four games so far has provided. And so I've been talking to fans that are here at the hotel where we're staying. In the short term, right, their experience as far as being able to close games tight has not been a positive one. So I'm interested in how they're going to respond, whether you believe that folks didn't leave the Garden because their fandom runs that deep or because the tickets were that high. Everybody stood in to watch that 29-point comeback. And I do think amongst this team, there is a real belief that if it's tight late, we're going to be the team that comes out on top based on previous success so far. So to spin that back to the Spurs specifically, I don't know if their experience is actually something that they can spin, or inexperience is actually something that they can spin as a positive, because right now what they put on tape is that they don't know how to close.

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1: Cast. Lulz of Law for round 62. Tonight, under clear skies, southerly winds around 5 miles per hour. Sunshine mixed with clouds at times. Tomorrow, slight chance for storms. Daytime highs approaching 85. Chance of thunderstorms tomorrow night. Lows dip down to about 65. Overcast. I'm meteorologist Laura Lockwood on Sports Radio 92.3 FM and 1450 AM. Right now, it's 77 degrees.
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1: All right, start in Cleveland, the Guardians and the Tigers. Brian Rocchio flashing some leather early on WTAM.
3: Tanner Bibee's pitch swung on, a little floater into left center, and it's going to be caught on a diving catch by Rocchio with his back to home plate. Oh, what a play by the Guardians shortstop. Brian Rocchio has played an all-star caliber short all year.
0: Number 4.
1: In Queens, bases loaded, and Bo Bichette with another big swing on 880 ESPN New York.
4: 0-1 pitch. Fastball drilled in the air to right field. It's deep. Going towards the corner. Yastrzemski. He's at the wall. He jumps. It's gone. A grand slam for Bo Bichette. Bo Bichette has hit his second home run of this game. And this one comes with the bases loaded.
0: Number 3.
1: Speaking of slams, Astros having a huge first in Kansas City. Yordan Alvarez with the grand exclamation point on KBME 790 AM.
3: And that's hit high in the air to center indeed. It sends back Meisner onto the warning track. He leaps and that ball is gone! A grand slam for Yordan Alvarez. His second home run of the inning and his league-leading 24th of the season.
0: Number 2.
1: In Minnesota, Twins and Cards tied in the 8th. Brooks Lee coming up clutch on the Treasure Island Baseball Network.
5: Back and forth we have gone, and the pitch swung on and hit high in the air. Brooks Lee to deep right field. Watch it go! Under the dock, and the Twins have the lead. Number 11 for Brooks Lee, and the Twins soar to a 9-8 advantage.
0: Number 1.
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7: Swing and a miss. He struck him out. A fastball at 103. His arms in the air. A complete game. Shutout from Jacob Mizorowski on the one-year anniversary of his MLB debut. A masterpiece from the Miz.
1: Yeah, sure was. His 8th straight game with 8 or more strikeouts and 1 or fewer runs allowed. Longest streak in Major League Baseball since at least 1893. That's when they measured pitch speed with trains. Really good finish in the WNBA. Sonia Citron beating the buzzer.
8: The jump. Citron.
1: Call from Ion Mystics, 86, tempo 85, 17 for Citron on the night. Last bucket, the game winner. College World Series underway with a pair of games in Omaha on Friday. North Carolina taking down Ole Miss 6-2. West Virginia beating Troy 7-5. UNC in Omaha for the 13th time have never won the title. West Virginia at the Men's College World Series for the first time. Mountaineers looking to become the first team to start 2-0 in their Men's College World Series debut since Georgia Tech in 1994. Two more games Saturday. Oklahoma and Alabama, 3 Eastern on ESPN. Texas and Georgia at 8 Eastern on ESPN. That's a wrap on SportsCenter All Night. 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

0: have a job 20 years later. Coach Knight, I need your help. Dean Smith, in his will, gave money to every player that ever played for him. You want to stand by him? It's easy to stand by him now when you think he's going to be great at football. Stand by him forever.
1: But here's the problem that I have, Ev. It's so obvious what they're doing.
0: Then just say it.
1: But that's my point.
0: It's okay. Just say it.
1: What I hate is them using the human element of the addiction of Brandon Sorsby as a shield for the decision institutionally that Texas Tech is making, which is, this is a really good football player, mm-hmm. number one quarterback in the transfer portal. This guy can help us win games. Don't use his humanity to shield yourselves from the criticism of making what is a business decision for your college.
2: I actually love that you just said that, because in the state of college athletics in 2026, when it is more of a business now than it's ever been, and that business is out in the open, why are we posturing? Why are we pretending like this is anything other than what it is? This is a business. I am trying to win. I need to win because I need to earn money for this university, or else my job is on the line. Just like these athletes are trying to earn money. And guess what? He had a problem. He admitted to it. He went through the treatment. He's gone through the process. We're going to stand by him, not only because we support him as a student athlete, and that's part of our job, to be a steward for these young athletes throughout this stage of their life, but also because he's really good at this. And it's going to be beneficial for him if he's afforded this opportunity. And it's going to be beneficial for us as a university. And you know what else I wish they'd say? The football program funds a lot. It's not just what impacts them directly. From the entire university, football funds a lot. There's a lot of things that are on the line with this person's performance. And we are going to give him the benefit of the doubt because he can help us holistically. Just say that. What person is going to hear that and be like, man, I can't believe you said that out loud?
0: Acknowledging the double standard sometimes is great leadership. Brandon Sorsby's presence will allow us to pay for the biology department.
2: Which is fact.
0: So we are going to stand by him because his presence could help this team and help hundreds of thousands of people forever.
2: Let me tell you something. You go to major universities, when there are cranes in the sky, there's a reason why.
1: That's the athletic department at work.
2: If there are cranes in the sky, there's a reason why.
1: When you're winning games, the alumni get awful generous.
2: No doubt.
1: They start donating money, and all of a sudden, the schools start building a whole lot of stuff.
2: You get an influx of people applying for that school.
1: Charlottesville, Virginia, we got a half dozen cranes on campus right now.
0: So if I'm in a
2: Illinois
0: crane,
2: going to the Final Four and having a top 25 football team, cranes in the sky.
0: So if I'm in the crane in the sky, am I at the game?
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12: ABC News, I'm Dave Packer. Workers at the Kennedy Center spending the overnight on a scaffold, taking President Trump's name off the building. The administration lost a last-minute appeal to keep the name up. The original court order stated that a name change requires an act of Congress. Deadly shooting rampage and an hours-long police standoff in Midland, Texas that ended with the gunman, who authorities say was a 45-year-old man named Victor Villarreal, dead after a shootout with police. ABC's Alex Stone.
13: We do have 11 known victims at this time. There's at least one victim that is dead on the scene.
12: That, of course, is the mayor of Midland. The senior administration official says that the potential deal with Iran includes reopening the Strait of Hormuz and ending the blockade. Also says it leads to the dismantling of the Iranian nuclear program. Stocks higher on Wall Street as SpaceX went public. Founder Elon Musk becoming the world's first trillionaire. Justice Department clearing the way for a merger between Paramount and Warner Brothers. This is ABC News.
14: Here's your Storm Team 20 forecast. Lows dip down to about 62 overnight under mainly clear skies. Winds out of the south around 5 miles per hour. Sunshine mixed with clouds at times. Saturday, slight chance for storms. Daytime highs approaching 85. Storms likely Saturday night. Lows dip down to about 65. Overcast skies. I'm meteorologist Laura Lockwood on Sports Radio 92.3 FM and 1450 AM. 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

0: you win or lose a game that night, you're going to think about it. Think about the things that you've done well or what you did wrong. And I've always told myself that when you wake up the next day, it's time to turn the page. And so, yes, we won, but we still have a lot of work to do. We still have a lot to learn. We did not play our best basketball. So we still have a lot to revisit to make sure that we don't really put ourselves in that position again. But honestly, we still have to continue to have the belief that we've had. And it's really important from that aspect.
1: So much great stuff on social media the last few days. One of the best by far, Larry David and Jerry Seinfeld courtside. The Spurs know how to take the lead. They just don't know how to hold the lead. And that's really the most important part of the lead, the holding. And these Spurs have had a holding problem. The only team since at least 1971 to lose three times in the finals, despite leading in the final 2 minutes of each game. Now facing the long odds of being down 3-1, where teams are just 1-37 all time. But Spurs star Victor Wembanyama confident in a comeback.
2: I know you take one game at a time, but I would imagine in order to attack that game the way you need to, your group needs to believe that they can still do this. The other night, you said that the loss would either divide you or bring you together. 2 days later, do you have a better sense of whether or not the group actually thinks they can pull this off?
3: Yeah, absolutely. Yeah, everybody knows we're going to do it. But I don't know if I agree with you. I feel like we need to isolate that one game and take it one game at a time. I think it'd be a mistake to waste our energy on multiple games. It's one game at a time.
1: Wemby had 24 and 13 boards in game four, a couple key missed free throws down the stretch, now up to 505 points this postseason, passing LeBron James in 2007 for the most by a player age 22 or younger. Spurs showing that youth on the floor and with a young head coach in Mitch Johnson as well, weighs in on how his team is handling their game four collapse.
4: After the game, there was a level of honesty and acknowledgement that we had to have in terms of we had to feel whatever people were feeling in that moment. It would not be, in my opinion, fair or even probably possible to not. And so I didn't want to avoid that. I did not want to ask them to try to make something up. Fortunately, we've had now some time since then, and when we walked into the building this morning, to get back to neutral and be ready to go and get back to combat mode, so to speak. And I suspect nothing less from now until tip off tomorrow.
1: Biggest game four blunder for San Antonio coming from a veteran, De'Aaron Fox, attempting a layup with 11 seconds to go and the lead. Fox on dealing with all the attention on his play in game four.
5: It's not like people have my phone number and call me I don't watch those shows. It doesn't matter. It is what it is. Can't change it now. And I was just coming up yelling at you in your face about it. So it is what it is. We're trying to move on from that. Obviously, continue to learn from the mistakes that we made and how we, you know, lost the lead or how we finished the game poorly. But we think about the next game.
1: Fox has been good on the defensive end. San Antonio still waiting for some offense. Stephon Castle, though, meeting the moment for the Spurs. 10 games with 15-5-5 this postseason. Says he enjoyed playing in MSG and can't wait to head back.
6: The atmosphere was second to none. But, I feel like just with my upbringing and, you know, the games that, you know, I admire to be in, I don't think I blink in any of those moments. So, it's been fun, and I can't wait to go back for game six.
1: Game five Saturday, that's later tonight, 8:30 Eastern on ABC and right here on ESPN Radio, coverage beginning at 7:30 Eastern. Knicks can clinch their first title in 52 years, would be the biggest gap between titles in NBA history. The Bucks holding the current mark at 50 years with titles in 1971 and 2021. Basketball hasn't been great in Milwaukee recently, but the baseball, that's a different story. Brewers holding a 4.5-game lead in the Central, welcoming the Phillies to town for the weekend. Also good to start a series with your ace on the mound. It's even better when your ace is Jacob Mizorowski. First batter of the game, Kyle Schwarber. The Miz was loose.
7: Mizorowski kicks the leg and brings home the pitch and just missed. And actually, they're going to say a foul tip held onto by Contreras. And Schwarber's going to be out, and he's face to face with Chad Fairchild right out of the gate. Don Mattingly is out there to break this up and try to get in between Schwarber and Chad Fairchild. And it's going to be a strikeout of Schwarber, and there's one away.
1: 105 miles an hour on that pitch, the fastest ever by a starting pitcher, or at least since they had radar guns. No word on the guys who threw next to the train back in the day. Mizorowski kept racking up the strikeouts and then went the distance.
7: The 1-2 pitch. Swing and a miss! He struck him out! A fastball at 103! His arms in the air! A complete game! Shutout from Jacob Mizorowski on the one-year anniversary of his MLB debut! A masterpiece from the Miz!
1: 620 WTMJ on the call. Career high 15 strikeouts in a complete game one hitter. 6-0 your final. Mizorowski didn't walk a batter, throwing 95 pitches. 74 went for strikes. He is ridiculous. Coming up, more from a busy day around baseball. 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
14: ABC News, I'm Dave Packer. Just ahead of a judge's midnight deadline, workers at the Kennedy Center spending the overnight on a scaffold taking President Trump's name off the building. The administration lost a last-minute appeal to keep his name up. The original court order stated that a name change requires an act of Congress.
15: For context here, Trump was planning on closing down the Kennedy Center for about 2 years, pouring about $250 million into improving the center overall. Trump has now basically said that if his name's not on it, that renovation's not happening.
14: ABC's Peter Haralambos. The Trump administration announcing that the U.S. and Iran are closer to a deal than ever before. Even Iran's foreign minister acknowledged that, but the agreement appears to be more of a deal to start negotiating. One person killed when a large tent collapsed at a Virginia church's outdoor service Friday. Multiple people were injured. It happened as heavy rain, lightning, and strong winds tore through the western part of the state. That system continuing to move east, and more severe weather hitting the Midwest on Saturday. This is ABC News.
16: Here's your Storm Team 20 forecast. Chance for storms today, otherwise mainly cloudy skies. High of 83. Southerly winds 8 to 15 miles per hour. Cloudy skies tonight, storms likely. Lows dip down to about 65. Partly cloudy tomorrow. Chance of rain showers. High temperatures reach up to 74. I'm meteorologist Jennifer Wojcicki on Sports Radio 92.3 FM and 1450 AM. Currently, 64.
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0: Number 5.
1: All right, start in Cleveland. The Guardians and the Tigers. Brian Rocchio flashing some leather early on WTAM.
4: Tanner Bibee's pitch swung on, a little floater into left center, and it's going to be caught on a diving catch by Rocchio with his back to home plate. Oh, what a play by the Guardians shortstop. Brian Rocchio has played an all-star caliber short all year.
0: Number 4.
1: In Queens, bases loaded, and Bo Bichette with another big swing on 880 ESPN New York.
5: 0-1 pitch. Fastball drilled in the air to right field. It's deep. Going towards the corner, Yastrzemski. He's at the wall. He jumps. It's gone! A grand slam for Bo Bichette. Bo Bichette has hit his second home run of this game. And this one comes with the bases loaded.
0: Number 3.
1: Speaking of slams, Astros having a huge first in Kansas City. Yordan Alvarez with the grand exclamation point on KBME 790 AM.
4: And that's hit high in the air to center indeed. It sends back Meisner onto the warning track. He leaps and that ball is gone! A grand slam for Yordan Alvarez. His second home run of the inning and his league-leading 24th of the season.
0: Number 2.
1: In Minnesota, Twins and Cards tied in the 8th. Brooks Lee coming up clutch on the Treasure Island Baseball Network.
6: Back and forth we have gone, and the pitch swung on and hit high in the air. Brooks Lee to deep right field. Watch it go! Under the dock, and the Twins have the lead. Number 11 for Brooks Lee, and the Twins soar to a 9-8 advantage.
0: Number 1.
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7: The 1-2 pitch.
8: Swing and a miss. He struck him out. A fastball at 103. His arms in the air. A complete game. Shutout from Jacob Mizorowski on the one-year anniversary of his MLB debut. A masterpiece from the Miz.
1: Yeah, sure was. His 8th straight game with 8 or more strikeouts and 1 or fewer runs allowed. Longest streak in Major League Baseball since at least 1893. That's when they measured pitch speed with trains. Really good finish in the WNBA. Sonia Citron beating the buzzer.
9: The jump. Citron.
1: Call from Ion Mystics, 86, tempo 85, 17 for Citron on the night. Last bucket, the game winner. College World Series underway with a pair of games in Omaha on Friday. North Carolina taking down Ole Miss 6-2. West Virginia beating Troy 7-5. UNC in Omaha for the 13th time have never won the title. West Virginia at the Men's College World Series for the first time. Mountaineers looking to become the first team to start 2-0 in their Men's College World Series debut since Georgia Tech in 1994. Two more games Saturday. Oklahoma, Alabama, 3 Eastern on ESPN. Then Texas, Georgia at 8 Eastern on ESPN. That's a wrap on SportsCenter All Night. Up next, Marty and McGee here on ESPN. 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
17: ABC News, I'm Brian Clark. Joy for U.S. soccer fans during and after the first Men's World Cup game on home soil in 32 years.
18: This was a treat. It was great. It was everything we've been waiting for. They delivered. So proud of the guys.
17: That fan in Seattle was watching the U.S. rout Paraguay 4-1 in the opening group stage game in Los Angeles. A senior White House official told reporters there's an 80 to 85% chance that the U.S. and Iran agree to a deal to end the war within days. Iran's foreign minister says that a deal has never been closer. Crews in Washington have begun to remove President Trump's name from the facade of the Kennedy Center for the Performing Arts after Friday's deadline to remove references to the president. A judge had ruled only Congress could make changes to the center's name. One person was killed, over 20 hurt, when a tent collapsed in severe weather during a celebration at a church in Bedford County, Virginia. This is ABC News.
19: Here's your Storm Team 20 forecast. Chance for storms today, otherwise mainly cloudy skies. High of 83. Southerly winds 8 to 15 miles per hour. Cloudy skies tonight, storms likely. Lows dip down to about 65. Partly cloudy tomorrow, chance of rain showers. High temperatures reach up to 74. I'm meteorologist Jennifer Wojcicki on Sports Radio 92.3 FM and 1450 AM. currently 64.
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11: ABC News, I'm Brian Clark. Authorities in Midland, Texas say the man who began shooting Friday, killing one person and injuring 10 others before barricading himself inside of an abandoned building, was wanted for shooting at an officer earlier in the week. That suspect was later found dead after a four-hour standoff. ABC's Alex Stone has more.
12: Police now identifying the victim who died as 62-year-old Edward Scott. And this morning, five of the 10 who were injured have been released from the hospital, and they've now gone home.
11: Crews overnight began removing President Trump's name from the Kennedy Center for the Performing Arts in Washington, D.C., after a judge rejected an administration's appeal to keep the president's name on the building, the ruling that Congress is only authorized to change the center's name. The prime minister of Pakistan says the U.S. and Iran are closer to a deal to end the war and open the Strait of Hormuz. Iran's foreign minister says the fate of Iran's nuclear program would be decided in a 60-day period after the initial agreement. This is ABC News.
13: Here's your Storm Team 20 forecast. Chance for storms today, otherwise mainly cloudy skies. High of 83. Southerly winds 8 to 15 miles per hour. Cloudy skies tonight, storms likely. Lows dip down to about 65. Partly cloudy tomorrow, chance of rain showers. High temperatures reach up to 74. I'm meteorologist Jennifer Wojcicki on Sports Radio 92.3 FM and 1450 AM. Right now, it's 63 degrees.
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0: me, Chris Canty, from the finals to the Stanley Cup and, of course, mandatory minicamps. I'll react to it all in my Upon Further Review at 7 a.m. Eastern. 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

0: go.
1: Oh, man.
0: That's
1: right
0: it.
1: In front of church. You ain't lying.
0: Right in front of church.
1: And the dust.
0: Oh, yeah. Them tumbleweeds and rock and roll.
1: This was meanwhile, some devil people, stuff here.
2: Oh, that yeah. You need somebody. Or don't you think that you need someone? Don't you think that you need somebody?
0: Yeah, this song had like nine parts to it. Yeah. And somebody, and at the wedding, like she died.
1: I'm sort of surprised I remembered that line, but maybe I shouldn't.
0: It doesn't surprise me one bit. It's Marty McGee, by the way, on ESPN Radio, the ESPN app, SEC Network, presented by Progressive Insurance, also brought to you by Gusto. 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Yeah. I'm telling you.
3: You're not the only one. You're not the only one.
0: Yeah, if that song had come out in the 70s, right, yeah, if that song came out in the 70s or 80s, and that preacher would have told me if I played it backwards. Exactly. If you play the record backwards, there'd be a message from the devil.
1: Speaking of messages from the devil,
0: yeah,
1: it's time for Hillbilly Headlines.
4: Hey, y'all, this is Coach Hill. Since these two jokers, Marty and McGee, won't let me in their pickup truck, I'm going to have to do the next best thing. That's right. It's time for Hillbilly Headlines. Go Tigers.
1: Go Tigers.
0: Yeah.
1: We're going to start in Ohio because I like this little headline here. This was 2 days ago, according to the UPI, sheriff's deputies in Ohio, O-H.
0: Oh.
1: Were called to a residence to round up a herd of eight loose goats, but one of the animals jumped onto the roof of an SUV and subsequently escaped.
0: Oh.
1: The Butler County Sheriff's Office said in a Facebook post that deputies were called to a home on Oxford Middletown Road where seven adult goats and one juvenile goat.
0: Oh.
1: One juvenile goat were found trespassing in the backyard. Quote, the homeowners confirmed the goats did not belong there, and deputies contacted the rightful owners, the post said. Despite extensive negotiations involving snacks and coaxing, the goats were reluctant to leave their newly claimed residence. The deputies were eventually able to round up seven of the goats and return them home. Quote, however, one particularly stubborn suspect escaped custody, jumped off the roof of an SUV, and fled into a nearby wooded area.
0: He gone.
5: Now, is he the goat?
1: White male goat. What?
5: Would he be the goat?
0: Yeah, it's the goat right there.
1: I mean, definitely
0: athletic.
1: Forget
0: LeBron MJ, this is the goat.
1: The white male goat with brown markings on the right side of his face was described as, quote, short, extremely stubborn, and highly mischievous. Anyone who spots the fugitive goat is being asked to contact the sheriff's office. Shoot! Quote, he is not considered dangerous, but he may be armed with an attitude, officials wrote.
0: Armed with an attitude. That sounds like an album title right there. That's my Marty McGee, Armed with an Attitude. I want to know about juvenile goats. So if the goats are caught, does like the juvenile goat to go like
1: yeah.
0: goat
1: oh, yeah.
0: goat juvie hall?
1: Yeah, he's got to go juvie. What do you call? Aren't they called kids?
0: Yes,
1: little goats are called kids.
0: Yeah,
1: that's apropos. I mean, he's a juvie.
0: I found a picture the other day, a Polaroid picture of my grandfather, Marshall Cadell, World War II hero. And it was a picture when I was in college, he sent me a picture. He wrote me a letter. And then at the end of the letter, he goes, if you run out of money, sell this picture for food. And he had my grandma take a picture of him in, like, jorts, standing with a couple of goats. And all he wrote on the Polaroid picture on the white part at the bottom was, Papa. So there you go, goats.
5: Have you guys ever seen the videos of, like, some goats that if you scare them, they'll, like,
1: fall over?
5: Is that all goats or just some goats?
0: Yeah, they just freeze.
1: That's just one little breed, yeah.
5: Oh, okay.
1: They're funny as hell, though.
0: They are funny as hell. No, my Instagram algorithm sometimes is just completely eaten up with nothing but goats screaming at people. And they sound like people, like, being tortured. It's hilarious. All right, let's take it on down to Wisconsin. Bizarre speed limit baffles drivers, but officials claim it will make you slow down. Wisconsin County has set one area speed limit to 17.3 miles per hour in an eye-catching move aimed at jolting drivers into staying alert in a high-traffic work zone. Let them work, let them live, Marty. Officials in Outagamie County rolled out the unusual speed limit at the county's recycling and solid waste center, where a constant flow of trucks, contractors, and residents is busy. County leaders say they picked 17.3. Why? An official said, because it makes you pause. It makes you look twice. And it makes you slow down. So 17.3, and it is literally a white sign, black font, speed limit, 17.3.
1: How do you... That would be difficult to distinguish. I guess you just keep her on 17 and hope you're not at 17.7.
0: Yeah. 17.4, you're getting you a traffic ticket. But I appreciate the
5: What do you think a ticket costs for going 0.4 over the speed limit?
0: Yeah. Mm. Yeah. The same as if you went 40 miles an hour over speed limit. Man, it's been a minute since I've been in court for a speeding ticket. One time.
1: Knock on wood, buddy.
0: Yeah, I was coming back from, I was driving a University of Tennessee official van. We were coming back from a game at Memphis when we found out Johnny Majors was being fired, and we got pulled over, and I was driving. And I came back to see a judge, and the judge goes, I can't even believe you wasted your time by driving over here from Knoxville to do this. And that's how that ended. So I did not have a reduction in penalty.
1: I figure we should probably wrap her up here in Florida.
0: Of course.
1: We're going to go to Brevard County.
0: Oh, yeah.
1: A Palm Bay man has been arrested after he showed up to a traffic stop and pretended to be the driver's lawyer.
0: Okay.
1: According to the Brevard County. I'd do that for you. According to the Brevard County Sheriff's Office.
5: You got pulled over in the van?
0: Yeah. Yeah. Where were you?
1: I'd chill up there in my, you know, in my dad's suit and be your legal representation.
0: I appreciate that.
1: Morgan and Morgan.
0: Morgan and Morgan.
1: In an arrest warrant affidavit, deputies said the traffic stop happened back in April along Interstate 95 shortly before 3 a.m.
0: Okay.
1: Quote.
0: Dang.
1: During the stop, shocking development, a controlled substance was located within the vehicle.
0: What?
1: And in the driver's purse, the affidavit reads. After advising the driver of their Miranda rights and beginning a post-Miranda interview, the defendant arrived on scene. The defendant, later identified as Derek Shoffus, 30, came up to the stop and was identified by the driver as her attorney, deputies explained. Oh. They also said the driver refused to speak with the responding deputy any longer, instead referring to him as, quote, her lawyer. In fact, Shoffus had shown up wearing a full suit and tie, asking about legal procedures, the existence of probable cause, and even trying to negotiate a deal for the driver, the affidavit reveals. Investigators, Shoffus claimed to be bar certified and licensed to practice in both Florida and Georgia, but when asked for proof, he said he didn't have any documentation on him.
0: You got to take my word for it. I'm a lawyer.
1: Yeah. I'm wearing a suit and tie.
0: Yeah.
1: A check of the vehicle's information confirms Shoffus was not, in fact, an attorney, though it did show he'd been arrested last year on a charge of DUI.
0: Oh.
1: Quote, I asked the driver how she knew Shoffus, and she advised it was through a friend. She had spoken with him in the past, and
0: lawyer
1: he had told her he was a lawyer.
0: She felt she needed
1: a lawyer, so she called him.
6: 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The Knicks are one win away. Can the Spurs respond on their home floor to a must-win? Game 5. 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
17: And away we go, the Sports Spectacular. Larry Smith, Mike Kegley, Brad Sturdy. Lots coming up here. We're going to be talking about, okay, the Brendan Sorsby thing. If you have not heard, it involves a player, college football quarterback, gambling, seeking treatment for an addiction. Usually it's the kind of thing that you'd be like, you know, immediate suspension, like you're out, no way you're going to play. But he has been now, he has an injunction now to play. He may be on a college football field this season. We'll get into that big time coming up in just a bit. Also, Sean Payton, the former EIU Panther, is in the news as well. And some numbers I saw this week about Sean Payton that I did not know. And we're going to share that with you. First off, though, it's Illinois basketball. And Brad Sturdy, the week we've been waiting for the first time since these guys left Indianapolis and the Final Four, the boys are back. The guys are back on campus for summer workouts.
18: Yeah, it's really cool, especially to see all these newcomers and all the freshmen coming in, because it's such a talented class, and to see these guys, you know, so excited, and then you bring back all the other old guys, and the way they're going to mesh together, it's just going to be so much fun to watch this team play, and the individual talent is just on a different level than they've had in a long, long time.
19: Yeah, it's, and have them all here early and present and being able to get to know each other. I thought the connectedness that Brad Underwood talked about was really kind of an overrated thing to just talk about, a kind of a cliche. But we saw last year when a team really likes each other and they know each other, that it really is important. And this team's going to get time to develop that again, and maybe even more than last year.
17: Well, and you're right. I think like you guys both have talked about, you know, I'm trying to think of the last time that an Illinois team hit summer workouts in early June with everyone on board, right? I mean, you know, Terrence Shannon, as I recall, took some time before he worked out his deal in transferring from Texas Tech. We had Io and Kofi because of COVID. The rules were different. Kofi didn't decide until late July. I think Io might have been early August. I mean, It's been a while. And then you've got the core guys who are all now experienced. And like you said, know each other, know the system, know what to expect. Brad, you're right. I mean, I don't think you can like allow the public to come in and watch practices, but boy, it would be a lot of fun to come in and just see these guys work.
18: It is. It's, I think that the great part about it is all the competition you're going to have in practice, because these young guys, although they're, you know, they bring back a lot of players, these young guys aren't coming in here and just going to roll over and say, oh, I'm just the 10th guy or 11th guy. They're like, you know what? I'm going to go compete, because that's just the kind of players they're bringing in. And, you know, I'm not saying they're going to play, but ahead of them, but I think if Brad Underwood feels like he has confidence in those, the more confidence he has in his bench, the more he's going to play them. And so these guys, this is their opportunity to kind of show what they can do. We saw this last year. Remember, Keaton Wagler came in and it was like, okay, well, you know, he's going to have some time to develop. They got on campus. They were like, okay, he's developed, so let's play. You know, so.
19: Yeah, these guys, I just think it's ironic. They probably turn on the NBA finals and they see people so young competing for the finals. They've got to be thinking, oh, I'm a freshman, but why can't I go compete against these guys who are sophomores and juniors? When you see guys who were, you know, who did 1 year of college and now they're starring in an NBA final and playing very well. I mean, that's got to give you confidence. And then when you look at what Keaton Wagler did last year, you might as well go in and shoot as high as you can and see where you land.
17: And Walker's going to find out where he will land here in a couple of weeks as the NBA draft is drawing near. One of those players that they're at Oven this summer who will have all eyes on him is Quentin Coleman. And, you know, we've talked about, we've tried to warn and tried to tamper the expectations of Illini fans that, not that he's not a great player coming out of Principia there in St. Louis. We're not saying that at all, but let him become Quentin and don't expect to be the next Keaton Wagler. But Brad Sturdy, I watched several of the games when he was with the USA Basketball down at the AmeriCup in Mexico last week, and I was very impressed, largely just with his basketball IQ. This is not somebody who had plays, you know, drawn up for him, but he just seemed to always make the right plays more often than not.
18: You know, it was interesting. I was, as I watched those films, I was thinking about, remember when Keaton Wagler started and he was off the ball early in the season, and they had him like even in the dunker spot because the way the matchups work, and he was a great offensive rebounder. Now you watch Coleman basically lead the team in rebounding as a guard. You start thinking, oh, wait, maybe, just maybe this kid is a lot like Keaton Wagler. And you know, you see the athleticism. I mean, he had more dunks in that tournament than Keaton Wagler had. Wagler didn't have any last year. So you're looking at, he's has all the potential, and it's just so much fun to see this guy who was, you know, near the bottom of the top 100 after last summer, despite, you know, playing so well at the Peach Jam. And then all of a sudden he has a great high school season, and now he's a 5-star kid, and he's a kid that's being projected in the top 10 of next year's draft already, which is crazy, but you know, that's the way these things work.
19: I thought his off ball awareness was extremely high. He does one of the things that really is kind of lost in this generation. If you notice, he always has his eyes on the ball, so he's not going to get hit in the back like maybe happened in the finals, because he's watching the ball and looking for it. I also thought that the thing that was interesting is he hustled. But when you put the hustle in with somebody who's watching the shot come off somebody's hand and also moving towards the basket, he gets himself in good position because he gets there before the other player does, and he knows where the ball's going because he's paying attention. These aren't rocket science things, but they're also not things that get done every day by a lot of players.
17: Yeah, I saw the same thing, really saw just where he would come in. There's one play in particular in the gold medal game against Canada that he was over in the corner. He didn't get, you know, these things are kind of, you know, the ball can gets in someone's hands and they're going to force it. Like you don't always have great team basketball and these kinds of things. You kind of throw them together at the last minute, but he never got frustrated if the ball didn't come to him. He just went where the ball was. And on this one particular play, there's a shot put up, and Mike, to your point, he's over in the far corner. He sees the shot go up. He immediately instinctively goes to the basket. and wants to be getting a tip-in dunk. I mean, it's just one of those things. And that's the kind of play, the way Illinois plays, their offense could be a lot of fun. There's another player this week that joined Illinois very late, class of 2026, Lincoln Williams out of Kankakee. And Brad, you really love this as a late pickup here, a kid who's going to join this week and be a part of this freshman class.
18: Yeah, Williams has elite athleticism and length, probably 6'6", can run the floor.

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1: Just because of his athleticism.
2: I think it's a good calculated risk. Worst case scenario, you get a guy who gets some experience and moves on to another school and, you know, has success there. You want guys to be successful and find good spots for themselves. But best case scenario, he has the athleticism to compete. Can he harness it all? Can he get that shot to be a little more consistent? I know Underwood loves good defenders, so there's an opportunity that he can get on the court by doing that. And if he gets a little bit more consistent with his three ball, you know, he might shock some people. And again, Wagler shows that you just come hard and give it all you got, you might be good enough.
3: Yeah. And to your point, maybe fun to watch that kind of athlete just in practice to give the guys fits as they prepare for the UConns and the Dukes and the Big Ten this upcoming season. Let's shift right now. You mentioned a moment ago, and we're getting back to more Illini talk later. NBA Finals and fellas, game four. How many, raise your hand, how many, if you turn the TV off because you thought Spurs are up 29 points. I mean, they got this 2-2. They're going to go back to San Antonio. And you turn back on later and found out you were oh so wrong.
1: Yeah, so weird story. I was actually at the Royals game watching Kansas City play, and we were watching the game on our phones, and we had the scores. Oh, man, turned it. And then all of a sudden, we go back and check the score, and it's like, oh, it's 15. And then, oh, wait, it's one. What happened? And then so then we were able to watch the finale, and, you know, you wonder, we get on kids. I think this is one of the things as a coach, you see this and you gain some perspectives because you watch NBA players do things that you yell at sixth and seventh graders and eighth graders for doing at the end of a game. And, you know, it's like just not understanding time, score, and situation there with like De'Aaron Fox was just stunning. And, but you know, at the end of the day, they scored 70 some points and less than 30 points in the second half. You can't win very often doing that.
3: Yeah.
2: There's a reason why you don't expect 21, 22, 23 year olds to make it to the NBA finals. Took Michael Jordan 7 years to get there. You have guys like Magic who made it there, but he had an old Kareem to be the mentor to show the way. This San Antonio team is probably a year or two ahead of where people thought it would be. And they don't really have that old star who can kind of take them through the tough moments. And it's a bunch of really, really young guys. Let's just say like guys from a Rutgers team that sucked last year who are now having to figure out how to play in the Madison Square Garden when fans are trying to crowd you when you're inbounding a ball. I mean, there's a reason why youth is probably not always the number one thing you expect in the finals. But I think they put up a heck of a fight. I don't know if they've got any more in them or not. We'll find out.
1: Well, it's a good thing they have De'Aaron Fox to be their veteran guard and make good decisions down the stretch.
2: Yep.
1: Wait, hang on. I'm sorry.
2: It was like a crash reel of automobile accidents, except they were his plays in the second half.
1: Yeah, you got to wonder, like, what's he getting paid 40 some odd million to not know what the score is or the time?
3: Yeah.
2: UK basketball, baby.
1: Go Cal.
3: You said it. There you go. Coach Cal. Come on. He develops players. You know that. Yeah, it is the 3-1. And I will tell you right now that it reminds me of the 04 NBA Finals, Pistons, Lakers. Lakers were heavily favored and they laid an egg and Detroit's up 3-1. You know, back then it was a 2-3-2 setup, right? And so it's game five and there were no direct flights from Detroit to LA. So I tell you, all the national media, we were rooting. We never said it. We were silently rooting for Detroit just to finish this off. We all just said, listen, the Lakers, you laid an egg up to this point. Don't find your mojo now and force us to get 3 hours sleep and have to drive an hour to the airport and return our rental car and check our bags and get on a flight and then change flights and then get our another rental car and get our bags and go to El Segundo to Lakers practice and only to lose in game six. So I can tell you the national media right now and the New York media, they'll be rooting for the Knicks to finish this off Saturday night against San Antonio. By the way, a shout out again to Jalen Brunson. And once again, NBA GMs, every single team passed on this guy. Everybody, all he did, kid out of what? I think he's from out of Lincolnshire.

0: think. Suburban, yes, Suburban Stevenson High School. All he did was win two NCAA titles in 3 years with Villanova. That's all he did. But he didn't measure up the right way, or he weighed too much, or wasn't fast enough, or didn't jump high enough. The kid is a dog, and he's a reason why New York's about to win their first title in 53 years.
1: Yes, winners win. And yeah. There's something to be said for that, right? You know, I mean, and I think when you look at him, he's just always been a winner. He does makes the plays that he has to make to win. And sometimes we look more at measurables and less at actually getting stuff done.
0: Yeah.
2: Yeah. He was one of those players that you watched in AAU ball and you just wondered why more teams weren't excited by him. Because, you know, he doesn't have all the great measurables, but he's got enough of them that when you couple that with his competitive nature, he's the type of guy you want on your team. And it used to mystify me why, you know, him and Van Vliet, for example, those two guys just, I couldn't understand why college coaches weren't gaga over him.
0: Yeah. Van Vliet won a ring with Toronto. I mean, same thing, you know, just overlook guys. You know me, I love the underdog, loving the underdog wins. And so I don't have a dog in the fight, but Jalen Brunson, he's the dude. I mean, I'm a big fan of his and the way he plays. And so congrats for that. 3-1 Saturday night is game 5 in San Antonio. Spurs must win 3 or else New York gets the title. All right. We've got a lot more to come. Still talking more recruiting. We're talking again, Sean Payton. We're talking Brendan Sorsby. Hey, gambling's okay in football. Didn't you know? It is now. Also, Patrick Mahomes, too. How much money do you need? That's all next.
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0: All right, welcome back here to the show. We did mention NBA Finals. You know, I looked up earlier this week, and not since 1994 have both the NBA Finals and Stanley Cup Finals gone to seven games. Not sure it's happening right now in basketball. We'll see if the Spurs can find their mojo. Spurs, by the way, in those three losses, had double-digit leads in all three games and lost them. So as someone said, it's not so much getting a lead, it's holding a lead, and they haven't been able to do that. Stanley Cup Finals, meanwhile, it's a 3-2. Carolina has wrestled their way to take control of this series. Got to win. You got two games now to win one. Sunday night, it is game six out in Vegas. Carolina trying to win their second title in their franchise history, first since 2006. Vegas trying to stop them at home in that one. World Cup, meanwhile, kicking off this week. And Brad Sturdy, as you mentioned, you're in Kansas City this week. It's one of the stadiums hosting some matches. Yes. And what are you seeing out there?
1: You know, it's interesting talking to, we were talking to some of the people who have the hotel owners and VRBO people, and they said that the World Cup returns like 75% of the rooms.
0: Oh.
1: Because they didn't have them. They weren't sold out. Now, some of the people who are here, trust me, they're making up for lost time. They're nuts. These World Cup fans are different. They're a different breed, but you know, it's amazing how, you know, it's definitely set up there at Arrowhead to have they've changed parking flow, everything, you know, to get it together. And it's going to be very intriguing to see how it plays out, because I don't think they're going to get the, like, you know, 80,000 people they were expecting in all these venues. And so, maybe it's not going to be as profitable. I do think the next round you're going to see the big crowds, but I think for right now, there's a lot of, you know, people coming over overseas, not as many of them coming, you know, for whatever reason. And it is soccer in the United States, which has never been one of the big, you know, the big three or big four even. So, it's intriguing. It's just a little different, vibe, a different clientele. It's a lot of fun though.
2: Yeah. Down here in Dallas, you're not hearing about it as much as what I thought. That doesn't mean that there won't be a lot of fans who show up. I'm very interested to see, you know, how many will find, you know, as the days approach here, which coming pretty quick here. I think June 14th is the first game in Dallas Stadium. So I want to see how it goes. And of course, maybe somebody will win in there and win a title, because doesn't seem like the Cowboys are going to.
0: Yeah. By the way, the FIFA rules, you have to take the sponsors off the stadium. So they're just being known as Dallas Stadium or Kansas City Field or Atlanta Stadium. And in case you wonder, they're still playing the NFL stadium. Just, they're covering up and they're removing all the markings of the sponsor. It's just, that's the way FIFA.
2: Can't believe Jerry didn't. I can't believe he knew that was going to happen and still did it.
0: And let it happen. Yeah, exactly. Yeah. So, you know, I'm sure he fought it. Let's get to back on campus. Meanwhile, big couple of weeks here for Illinois football. You know, a lot of questions in terms of the recruiting and the way that the portal went this year. A lot of needs on defensive front. It looks like they're trying to grab that now with some, a Division II All-American, a JUCO player, slowly piecing together some other parts right now, trying to get ready for camp in August.
1: Yeah, they really have. They slowly, you know, it wasn't the flurry that we saw in the portal season, but now they're still adding guys. And we said that. I mean, there's thousands of people out there. You got to find the right fit, that can come in and maybe compete. And they needed more depth on that defensive line. They're added for that. They're starting to get their 2027 commits, and they're being very selective in 27 because it's going to be a smaller class because they have so many guys who can return. Now, we say smaller class, but who knows who transfers? So you never know. So you're always going to oversign or overadd, whatever. But I think they're, if they're going to recruit, and it seems like they're recruiting to this new defensive system, if they do that, it's going to long term, it's going to be, you know, successful. But you know, that's easier said than done. Now they got to make sure they're getting the right guys in this smaller recruiting class. They can kind of come in and compete. But, I'm really happy with the way they've kind of turned the page a little bit and made some adjustments to make themselves, I think, a better team in the fall and in the future.
2: Yeah, you don't really want to underestimate Bielma, because if it wasn't for Cignetti, he would be the talk of the Big Ten, how he's turned Illinois around. Of course, I'm very interested in the 3-3-5. I look at it as a big gamble in college football. Probably not the biggest gamble in college football now, but certainly it's gonna be very, very fascinating to watch how the Big Ten responds to a defense they can't really practice against. But boy, the defense is going to have to stop the run, because that's what Big Ten teams like to do if they're permitted. So it should be really a nail biter at times for Illinois fans.
0: You know, a question I hear quite a bit is in terms of NIL and the budget, and these things are always tightly kept secrets. It's hard to kind of to really ascertain just how much each team is spending. But I did see some stuff this week. I saw Kentucky coach Will Stein talking to like a Rotary Club group or whatever this week in Lexington. And the report that I saw was something along the lines that, they talked, it's a $30 million roster, but he believes next year they may spend $30 million and to get a championship roster. Is that kind of the, Brad, what you're hearing, is that kind of the going right now in terms of you've got to go north of 20 if you want to be a serious contender?
1: I've heard 40 for some of these teams, which is just insane to me, but it is what it is. Eventually they're going to have the same salary cap as the NFL. Then what do they do?
0: Yeah.
1: I don't see any slowdown, but I think you're going to have to spend, and you know, if they expand to 24 teams, then maybe you're talking more like $20 million rosters have a chance to get in the playoff. But I still think, and you can pull an upset. I mean, Illinois can beat teams that have much higher payrolls than them.
0: Yeah.
1: But can you beat them win three games against those teams or four games in a playoff? Yeah. Can you do it consistently? Probably not.
2: I think you're going to see that if with a 2014 playoff, if that ultimately happens, you're going to see teams now having motivation because they get to go there, and maybe under a 12 team, they wouldn't have ever made it there. And when they go there, then you're going to have the boosters saying, you know, that was kind of fun. I'm going to get my checkbook out again because I'd like to go there again. I think it's a smart, smart move, particularly for the Big Ten and the SEC, who it gets the middle tiers of those conferences spending more money and putting out a better product. Not very happy for the teams that they're outspending at the bottom of the conference and in the smaller conferences.
0: Yeah, I still just go back to, I don't know how it's a sustainable model, and I wonder at what point do you see some teams pull back. We did see that with Kentucky. Some rumors were they put more money toward football, pulled back from basketball, and they did get in with a decent, haul in the transfer portal, helped by Milan Momcilovic, and reportedly $6 million north of that. That's what CBS Sports was saying, to get him from Iowa State. But yeah, at some point, I mean, how much money can you spend? How much will boosters spend if it's not bringing them a championship? That's another thing too. So, all right, we're going to talk, more about the topic of, Brendan Sorsby, the quarterback with the gambling addiction, who's just been cleared to play. We'll talk about that coming up.
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0: Welcome back here to the show. Larry Smith, Mike Cagley, Brad Sturdy. We are the Illini guys. This is a sports spectacular. Be sure to check us out on IlliniGuys.com. All the stuff we talk about on here, we've already talked about days ago on the message board. So be the first to know. Get in there, get on the message boards, IlliniGuys.com. It's pretty good stuff. Even here during the offseason, find out kind of the scuttlebutt from our resident football analyst, Steve Sturm, on some of these recruits. We've been talking about here this first half hour, kind of teasing a conversation about Brendan Sorsby. And here's a story. He's the Cincinnati quarterback who transferred to Texas Tech, admitted that he has a gambling addiction and he's getting treated for that. And we're thankful for that. But he admitted part of this is that he bet when he was at Indiana, he bet on his own games. This is the kind of thing normally is an automatic no-no and a disqualifier. But a judge, Texas Tech friendly judge, has allowed him to play, saying that he deserves the right to improve his skills and get ready for the NFL. So anyway, with that, one guest that we had on my daily show, Sports IQ with Larry Smith, is Matt Brown of ExtraPointsMB.com. And, we talked about the Sorsby case earlier this week on the show. Listen, producer Tony, I yesterday spent a lot of time talking about this. I want to start off just with your thoughts and then we'll get into some of the ramifications of this.
18: I have to admit, it was surprising just given where I learned about this news, right? Because as this is happening, you have one of the biggest industry events in all of major college athletics. So there are hundreds of athletic directors and CFOs and corporate counsel and vendors, all of these people, and they're meeting literally in a casino in Las Vegas, where Charlie Baker was going to come later and talk about the evils of rampant sports gambling and all. So the irony is very thick. But what was surprising to me was, I think, the level of visceral frustration that I heard from school leaders about this in a way that I really haven't heard it about anything else in my professional career. I've been doing this full time since 2012. School leaders that are not given to profanity, who especially not around reporters with recorders like I am, you know, Mr. Roger type people, were like, this is bleeping baloney. Baloney wasn't the word that was used. Sure. Because while we've had athletes unquestionably do worse things societally and still play college football, and administrators for that matter, we haven't really had anything save the Michigan sign stealing that risked the direct impact on the integrity of the game itself as an athlete gambling on his own team while he's there. That's the kind of thing that gets people very lengthy suspensions, if not bans, from professional sports. We have this environment right now where so many school leaders and conference leaders are already frustrated, feeling that they can't enforce any of the other rules that everybody seems to agree on because of a judge. And if you feel like if this rule, which is pretty common sense and enforced across all of sportsdom, can't be enforced here, then there literally are no lines at all. And if there are no lines, do we want to even be doing this?
0: Yeah.
18: I can't think of anything resembling like a public boycott since the 60s and 70s about integration. You know, not anything about Penn State or Baylor or way more significant athlete scandals is coming out for this because there's so much frustration pent up.
0: You know, and that's a perfect, we discussed this in our conversation yesterday when this went down. We spent a lot of time on this, and that's your point, is that we in the industry, right, that we're journalists and we follow this stuff. You're right. We're kind of shocked at some things that people will allow. I mean, you can have a DUI, you can domestic abuse,
18: sure,
0: you know, drug use. There are a lot of societal ills that they'll allow you to work through and come back. The one fig leaf that sports has had universally is gambling. Pete Rose, Michael Vick, Shoeless Joe Jackson. I mean, it goes all the way down the line and so many more. That's the one piece that you can't do. And we've had the NBA scandal recently, with Terry Rozier involved. And so yeah. I think that's the one thing that, okay, if you take that away, with everything else, you could say, listen, those other things are personal problems. The integrity of the game is still pure. Now to your point, now you're putting that in question. And if you don't have that, yeah, what's to separate this from pro wrestling at this point?
18: Well, and to me personally, that's the big existential risk here. It's easy for me to be on this show or lots of other shows or to put microphones in front of ADs and to hear people worry about existential threats to the collegiate model, whether that's financial, whether that's labor classification, whether that's athlete comp, private equity, all these other massive things that can create and are creating massive change in college sports. Some of those good, some of those bad. But to me, the thing that's the biggest risk to any of it isn't Saudi Arabian money or oil money or athletes becoming employees or unions. It's the idea that enough fans no longer have faith that what they're watching is on the level. And remember, there's already legitimate reason in college sports to question this in some cases. We just had a couple of guys at Alabama State, you know, get busted for throwing games for very small amounts of money. And we had dozens of college basketball players, mostly at low majors, implicated in the same scheme that involved Rozier. The risk, I think, here is what happened to boxing, which used to be this massively culturally important touchstone in American sports. And in part, large part, because of corruption, both perceived and actual, it eventually became irrelevant. And if that happens, there is no major television deal. There are no $10 million football coaches anymore. The whole enterprise begins to fall apart. So it's critical, even if it might seem as overkill if you're a Texas Tech fan or maybe somebody from the outside, that any perceived threat to that integrity is met with force. Because that is the structure that supports this entire industry.
0: Mm-hmm. Talking with Matt Brown of ExtraPointsMB.com. Be sure to go on and check out his great work. You're mentioning these ADs all, I said, how apropos, right? That they're at a casino in Las Vegas while this is happening. In their frustration, I'm guessing that there were not a lot of solutions offered in the conversations you have, because I think that's the other piece of the frustration of this and where we all are. Is that the NCAA, you know, pick your entity, has done very little to ahead of time to stop the train that we saw coming and say, boy, this could be an issue down the line. Was there anybody that came together outside of, again, the boycotts we're hearing from, conferences coming together saying we're not going to schedule these teams? Kind of hard for the Big 12 to do that. They're in your conference. But was there anything offered in terms of what a next step could be or what action could be taken given this ruling?
18: The unfortunate reality is there aren't easy solutions. And if there were, they would already be done, or right, or we would have figured them out and published them and we would have taken a victory lap and enjoyed margaritas in Vegas. even if you can get 90% of college football, coaches, administrators, everyone else to agree, hey, this is a bad thing and we should prevent it. There's not really an effective mechanism to do so, because you can go to court, and if you are making $5 million a year, like Sorsby was, and get the absolute best lawyer in the game, you know, people in Indianapolis are going to have nightmares about Jeff Kessler forever. Then you can get by with a slap on the wrist, right? The only mechanism legitimately that I'm aware of that's talked about are boycotts at a small scale level. If you get everybody in college football to do it, you're going to get busted for collusion and you'll be back in court. And if the other guy in court is $1 billion, it's not a fair fight. Legitimately, I don't even think if changing rules in Congress would necessarily fix this, right? There's lawmakers are saying, well, if we had just passed Cody Campbell's bill, ironically, and given the NCAA some antitrust protection, we wouldn't have this issue. But then we have other lawyers saying, yes, you would, because this is about a personal contract. This isn't necessarily about the NCAA's ability to enforce this rule. It's about this agreement and the personal injury that would be suffered through tech. So I am not a barred attorney. I don't know the perfect way to kind of thread that needle here, but this is a uniquely challenging problem. And to your earlier point, exacerbated by the failed decisions or the mistakes that the NCAA made in the 80s, 90s, and early 2000s that might have given them legal protection over this.
0: Yeah. And to your point, you're exactly right. And that's kind of the other piece of this is that we're in an era right now in sports and outside of sports when you run afoul of our nation's laws or rules and you get a court case that isn't to your liking, you just go seek another judge. And you continue until you find the one that says, no. What you said was right. I mean, so while there's justice, maybe there isn't. If you can just continue, if you have the money to continue to pursue, to say, well, these three said I can't, but this fourth one says that I can't. So now I'm good again.
18: I don't want to, you recognize you fall down this road a little bit too much. People start screaming at you that you're not talking about sports anymore. But this idea of elite impunity is deeply frustrating to fans and consumers on multiple levels. I actually think a lot of what's happening here over the last week in college sports is a useful civics lesson. In the case here of Mr. Campbell, who is not a coach, not an AD, he's a regent, the chair of the regents here, not an elected official, but because he has the more money than some of the lawmakers to go buy television ads and to give himself some influence here. He's a key architect of this potential college reform bill and also somebody who can push for a specific judicial outcome relating to one guy. And that requires lots and lots and lots of money. And if you are somebody that might not necessarily have the expertise or the authority for any kind of policy, if you can afford the TV ads and afford to lobby enough people, you'll get that audience.
0: Yeah.
18: And which is now how we have this one, really one guy for one school, having more power over what's happening in Congress and college sports than many conference commissioners right now.
0: Yeah.
18: And I think the truth is, for good or for ill, that's true for a lot of things that aren't sports. And this just becomes a way to educate people and think, oh yeah, this is also how we figure out AI policy and like trade policy and stuff too. It's just a different Cody Campbell.
0: Yeah, exactly. I've said for years, by the way, that it's sports is a microcosm of society. So we can complain about sports, but listen, nothing happens in sports that isn't happening outside of sports. It's just the way it goes. Want to get a quick thought from you on the issue of expansion. Last time we've talked, of course, we're like, okay, it's going to be 12 teams. They can't come to an agreement. It feels like now expansion is inevitable. Once again, it is on the table, but to 24 teams. Will the SEC give in? And what are you kind of hearing in terms of where this is headed in college football?
18: This is still a fluid situation. I think it'll be interesting to see how much the Sorsby story and the hurt feelings from that might potentially slow down some of those conversations. There is a mutual desire among everybody in the Power Four to expand the college football playoff. Part of that is because if we're spending $30+ million on rosters, the idea of missing the playoff and having to go in the GoDaddy.com Gator Bowl or whatever is unacceptable.
0: Yeah.
18: There's been a lot of pushback to the idea of going to full 24, not just within the SEC, but even some within the Big Ten, and perhaps more importantly with ESPN. Because one, they don't want those other games to be opened up to bidding from other inventory or other buyers like Fox. Although, hey, Fox had a chance to buy this beforehand and didn't submit a credible bid.
0: Right.
18: But also because there's some concern about whether that's actually going to be profitable because they don't want to undermine the value of the massive investments they've made in regular season games and knowing that you're still going to have to compete against the NFL and other things on the sports calendar if you expand the playoff to that point. If I had to bet, I mean, maybe let's not use that turn of phrase. If I had to offer an educated guess, given what we're just talking about here, I don't bet anything on sports. If I had to offer an educated guess, I think the most likely outcome is that we stay at 12 for at least the next, you know, year or two while this haggling continues. Mm-hmm. And as conversations independent of the college football playoff become more clear, then I think a pathway to some sort of compromise may reveal itself.
0: He's a man of careful words, as always, Matt Brown joining us. Want to get your very quickly put you on the spot. I'm not expecting an educated answer here because it is early June and the football season has not begun yet. But let me go through with all the changes in terms of college football. Who would you pick as your early pick to be national champion when they tear down the goalposts in January of 2027?
18: You know, right now, I think there's give me Indiana again. Even though Indiana lost a fair amount of talent, I think at this point, you need to give their coaching staff the benefit of the doubt in how they evaluate talent. They were way more aggressive in the transfer portal this year and brought in even more established and experienced playmakers on offense. I don't think that their offense is really going to take that far of a step back. Josh Hoover throws more interceptions than Mendoza did, but I think the Indiana's running game will be better. Mm-hmm. For all the talk about parity, the top five or six, I think, are still going to be pretty similar to where they were last year. But given Indiana's schedule and their ability to get the most out of every single one of their players, I think that is a pick that probably isn't being talked about enough.
0: Yeah. Good call. And Kurt Cignetti, he's figured out a way to get it done, no matter who he has on his roster. Hey, Matt, always great to talk to you, man. Enjoy the summer. Appreciate your insights. We'll talk to you soon.
18: You bet. Thanks, guys.
0: Hey, once again, thanks so much. Matt Brown with ExtraPointsMB.com joining the Sports IQ show, the daily show Monday through Friday earlier this week. Okay, we've got more to come. We'll get Brad and Mike's thoughts on the Sorsby case up next.
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0: All right, appreciate Matt Prout. Fellas, Brendan Sorsby, your thoughts. I mean, I just stated mine. I think this is crazy. I think it's a bad, bad precedent.
1: Well, here's the other thing. If he gets to play, how can you ever make someone not, how can you ever suspend anyone for gambling? Mm-hmm. Because you basically set the precedent. You can even bet on your own team.
0: Yeah.
1: Which has kept Pete Rose out of the Hall of Fame for all these years, which kept the White Sox, you know, the Black Sox, you know, yeah, men out. I mean, you look at all the history of this. This is the one thing. This is the one thing, because sports becomes, and this, no, take no offense of this, Mike, sports becomes WWE if people don't think that they're real.
0: Yeah.
1: And that's where we're at right now. When there's so much money involved in this, you know, I may give $4 million so we can get a quarterback, but I may win it back in a gambling bet. So then it's not a big deal because I know that this guy's going to throw the game or do this or whatever. It's not far fetched when you're letting him play after it happens. And I don't feel bad for Brendan Sorsby. I really don't, because this was a decision that he made. There are consequences of the decision. It doesn't mean he shouldn't go play in the NFL. He should. But he should not be playing college football.
2: Look, the reality of the situation is pro wrestling was one of the big four sports, along with baseball, boxing, and horse racing back in the 19 teens. And once a champion got injured, and then it came out after the match that he lost that he bet his entire purse on the challenger and didn't tell anybody he was injured. The fans were like, okay, this was BS. And literally overnight, wrestling went from one of the top four sports that could get 60, 80,000 people to a sport that was at a carnival, you know, and with a barker trying to advertise, you know, the big wrestler and eventually evolved into the WWE. That's why guys like Shoeless Joe Jackson have been held out for generations, even without evidence that he really did it, because baseball knew that if they lost their, if that veneer of being a real sport was stripped away, and you could have that happen overnight, especially gambling is more prevalent. Kids can bet on games at a click. And if they think that a quarterback is fixing a game, very quickly, that sport will be gone. And I don't think that that is being thought about enough. And you know, it's just, if you read Squared Circle, a book by David Shoemaker that goes through how wrestling went from a big time sport to a joke, and it happened with a snap of the fingers.
0: Well, and you're exactly right. And that's where I'm worried about college sports, not NFL, because the NFL, I still believe that is the one fig leaf they hold on to. And that's where I had to scoff at the judge's ruling, saying, well, he deserves a chance to improve his stock to get to the NFL.
2: And so, I went to Texas Tech.
0: Exactly, exactly. And then there's that, too. Do you really think the NFL is going to take this kid? Listen, for the older fans, you'll know. The younger people, look it up. Art Schleister, who was a star quarterback at Ohio State.
2: Amazing quarterback.
0: Oh, he was unbelievable. Woody Hayes, you know about the Woody Hayes, the incident, Ohio State, the great coach, punched a Clemson linebacker at the interception, ended his career. Well, the interception the Clemson linebacker picked off was thrown by Art Schleister. This guy's gambling addiction not only destroyed his NFL career, it destroyed friendships. He was on the run from stealing. It landed him in jail multiple times. He's still in problems. He's 66 years old. The NFL, the one thing we've talked about, Michael Vick, look at Michael Vick. He didn't go to jail and serve time for racketeering or gambling. He went to jail for animal cruelty. Why? He knew he would not get back in the NFL if he pled guilty to an account of gambling thing. So I totally agree with you guys. It is, It's bad, and I'm curious to see kind of what's going to happen. When we talk about this again, I know before the season starts, it's going to happen again. Want to get a couple of big money things in the NFL. Former EIU star quarterback Sean Payton, now ninth all-time in wins, signs a new five-year deal. They tear up the old deal, new five-year deal for him out there in Denver. Love this. He could jump up. Actually, he'll hit the 200 win mark this season. It could jump up like, I think, into like seventh place of wins. I mean, Hall of Fame type stuff. Of course, he already has his ring. Then Patrick Mahomes, a new deal. He's the one that set the market for the, with the 10-year, $450 million deal that he signed back in 2020. Well, they've renewed the deal. Now it's one north of $500 million, 10-year deal. It sets him up. He's going to be there in Kansas City through 2033, I believe. First ever NFL contract worth more than $500 million.
1: Well, somebody has to fund that Texas Tech softball team and their NIL dollars. So, you know,
2: Cody Campbell's got that covered, Brad.
1: Yeah. Well, Mahomes has been a big softball guy. So,
2: yeah.
1: I don't know. I wonder, like, you know, okay, so he's got this $500+ million. Could he take $400 million and they could spend that $100 million on better players around him so they win more? I mean, I've always wondered that. Like, is that I guess you want as much as you can get. But how much do you need? I mean, I want to win. And if you tell me I'm going to make $5 million or $10 million, but I could make $12 million, but $10 million wins, $12 million loses, I'm taking $10 million every day because I have $10 million. So.
2: Yeah, it's easy for us as non-wealthy people to speculate, but I would get my wife to crunch some numbers as an actuary, and I'd want to know how much more endorsement money can I make if I win a Super Bowl versus X dollars that I get that I might screw up the team because I'm the quarterback making so much money. And I would expect her to give me an analysis, and then I'd get down to the point that I could make the advertising money because I would be whole from a dollar standpoint. But the most important thing is I love winning and I also hate losing. So I could make money and enjoy myself by getting those W's in the playoffs. And you only do that if you have a roster that can compete.
0: Yeah. Want to get your quick thoughts before we got to go here in about a minute. Keaton Wagler, 2 weeks away from the draft. Seeing some movement right now. Bottom line, Brad, you were saying to the commercial break, nobody really knows what these teams are thinking right now.
1: No, they don't. And they'll leak things to different people. They'll leak things to agents and scouts and different things. The reality is nobody really knows. I think there's a lot of people talking about how they're not quite sure what teams, who's going to go one even though everybody says, oh, it's done. It's going to be the bounce. No, I don't think that's true. I think that there's still some behind the scenes wrangling going on. And I think there's also in that, maybe not in the top four, I think you could see some trades after number four. And that could be very intriguing to see who moves up.
2: Yeah. And I think DeBonza versus the kid from Kansas, when they met on the, you know, AAU, I don't think AJ won any of those battles, you know, one-on-one. So there's some people saying, you know, maybe just Kansas is a one-off. Let's go his direction. You've got a lot of ways you can go. And think about Boozer. You know, he's going to be like 22-11. That's a pretty darn good player there. And maybe you put him on so you get a consistent team. Think about if I was the Spurs, I think I'd try to trade for whatever I could do, put everything together, see if I could get him playing next to Wimby. That would be a nice combination for him.
0: Yeah, no question. All I know is my prayer every night is I say, I lay my head down to sleep. Please don't let Keaton play for the Nets or Kings. That's my prayer.
1: Yeah.
0: Amen.
1: Hey,
2: you King's think you're praying, man. Think that about prayer. Him.
1: He's also saying the same prayer.
0: Exactly, same prayer. We got to run. Appreciate you as always, man. Enjoy the weekend. Enjoy the games. And for Brad and Mike, I'm Larry. We're the Illini Guys. 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
25: From ABC News, I'm Brian Clark. An Iranian government spokesman says that hopes for a deal to end the war with the U.S. are not a final agreement, but an understanding that outlines the general outlines of the disputed issues. What does that mean? ABC's Selena Wang says it's not entirely clear.
26: Trump says Iran will promise never to build or obtain a nuclear weapon, but that promise is not new. In fact, it was in the very first paragraph of the nuclear deal negotiated under President Obama, a deal that Trump tore up and still repeatedly criticizes to this day.
25: President Trump shared an image on social media of a statement from Pakistan's prime minister suggesting that a deal between the U.S. and Iran to end the war could be finalized within 24 hours. Meanwhile, the U.S. continues military action, this time, according to the president, with a successful strike on a Venezuelan cartel leader. ABC's Gio Benitez has more.
27: The president posted a video of the strike on social media, and he wrote that U.S. forces coordinated with Venezuelan leaders to target Hector Guerrero Flores. Officials claim that Guerrero Flores was one of the top leaders of the Tren de Aragua cartel, also known as TDA. Last year, Guerrero Flores was indicted in New York federal court on charges of racketeering and lending support to terrorists.
25: The Trump administration faces a noon Eastern deadline to certify that the government's removed the president's name from the Kennedy Center for the Performing Arts. It's after a judge rejected a last-minute bid to delay the removal. The original court order stated that a name change required an act of Congress. Powerful storms possible for parts of the Midwest today. Friday's severe weather may have caused a deadly tent collapse at a church celebration in rural Bedford County, Virginia. One person was killed, more than 20 hurt. Acting Fire and Rescue Chief Abby Johnston says
28: the folks that observed it that were on scene indicated that when the high winds came through very quickly, the tent just catastrophically failed.
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25: The U.S. men made an emphatic debut at the World Cup Friday night, thrashing Paraguay 4-1 in Los Angeles. ABC's Christian Cordero's there.
9: The Americans are here!
10: Team USA is flying high at the top of the group. More than 70,000 soccer fans packing SoFi Stadium to witness the first men's World Cup match on U.S. soil in 32 years.
25: This marks the first time ever the U.S. scored four goals in a World Cup game. Next up, Australia in Seattle on Friday. Pope Leo concluded his trip to Spain, but it was not without incident after a technical problem left his plane grounded in the Canary Islands. The King of Spain helped him out, offering his private plane to the Pope that allowed him to return to Rome, taking off about 3 hours behind schedule. An auto recall brought on by a potential stalling, says ABC's Chuck Sievertson.
11: Ford is recalling more than 225,000 Focus models over a valve malfunction that could cause the engine to stall unexpectedly while being driven, increasing the risk of a crash. According to the recall report from the National Highway Traffic Safety Administration, Ford Motors had previously issued a recall for this defect, but repairs were either not completed or were performed incorrectly.
25: Australia has seen another serious shark attack. Authorities in Sydney say that a woman was critically injured when she was bitten at the popular Coogee Beach Saturday morning. I'm Brian Clark, ABC News.
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12: Here's your Storm Team 20 forecast. Chance for storms today. Otherwise, cloudy skies with a few peaks of sun. High temperatures reach up to 83. South winds 8 to 15 miles per hour. 65 tonight. Thunderstorms likely. Chance of rain showers tomorrow. High temperatures reach up to 74. A mix of clouds and sun. I'm meteorologist Jennifer Wojcicki on Sports Radio 92.3 FM and 1450 AM. 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
1: Route 29 is pretty good, isn't it?
2: Oh, yeah. Easy trip here, except I spent the whole trip trying to think of a guy's name that I knew when I got here. Kevin would know the answer to my question, and he did when I walked in. And he, of course, he said so matter-of-factly, like, "You idiot, how could you not remember that?" And I'm like, for the entire 30 minutes, I'm throwing names around. I'm going, "Bill, Steve, Phil, what was that guy's name?" And I never could come up with it. And as soon as I walked in, he knew who I was talking about.
1: And what was his name?
2: Walt Scooby.
1: Oh, Walt, sure. Walt used to work here many years ago, and we wish good health and good tidings to Walt if he's tuned in this morning.
2: But I still can't hear, by the way.
1: You can't?
2: No, I can't hear.
1: Really?
2: In my headphones. I can hear you speaking, but...
1: Oh, we'll work on that during the break.
2: Yeah, that's good enough. Yeah. Okay. I'll do that. We can talk like this.
1: Yeah.
2: You taught me that.
1: It's kind of plan C. Yeah. Plan B, we're still working on.
2: I haven't been in the showroom for a while. It's different.
1: Doesn't it look great?
2: It really does.
1: How about this vehicle right
2: now? Oh, man.
1: That would glow in the dark.
2: Yeah. What is that? I can't see the...
1: It's
2: a Ford. Okay.
1: Ford Maverick, yeah.
2: It's a pickup.
1: Yeah. And it's...
2: I enjoyed what Bob Ridings had to say when he started talking to Sam in the last hour.
1: Mm-hmm.
2: Yeah, he was talking about the electric, how they kind of jumped feet first. The motor companies jumped feet first in the electric, and they really hadn't perfected it when they were trying to push it, and they kind of took a step back and they're working a little bit more on it. But you have an electric truck, I know
1: it's parked right out here.
2: Yeah,
1: and I love it. And I don't know whether Ford Motor Company is as invested in the future of electric vehicles as it was prior to the last election a couple of years ago or 3 years ago or whatever it was.
2: You get annual rebates still, or was that a one-time
1: deal? It was a one-time deal, yeah. No, I thought it was the way to go for me. And I have an electric vehicle that's an F-150 Ford Lightning, and I love it. And there are... friends I have who have electric vehicles that love their electric vehicles, but it's not for everybody. I freely admit that. If you're traveling long distances on the highway,
2: can't do it.
1: It's not going to work for you because there aren't enough charging stations along the way to make it worth your while. But I tell you what,
2: it's having a charging
1: easy trip to Taylorville and back, and I'm spending a dime on gas. I really like that.
2: Is the having a charger port in your own garage an expense?
1: Sure. I had to buy the charging port and have it installed. Folks at Ryan Electric, one of our great sponsors, took care of that for me. And I just plug in the truck when it needs a charge and don't pay anything but the... you know what? My electric bill, there's an app on my phone that I can check how much my electric bill is tagged for charging the truck. It's about $25 a month. $25 a month. Now, if I'm filling up a truck, a big F-150, at a gas station,
2: $25—that's
1: $75 a fill.
2: A week, probably.
1: Yes.
2: Yeah. I know.
1: So how am I doing?
2: I think I'm doing. You're ahead. You're financially ahead.
1: I think I'm doing okay.
2: I have a hybrid and I love it.
1: Oh my gosh, your hybrid gas mileage is so much better.
2: It's way better. Yeah. But I still spend these days. Although I went and got gas yesterday and it was down to 40.6 cents a gallon. So gas has gotten cheaper.
1: Coming back a little bit. Yeah.
2: And I'm sure our president's patting himself on the back for that.
1: The price of oil fluctuates, and unfortunately, I think when a barrel of oil goes down, the gas stations don't lower their prices as quickly as they do when a barrel of oil goes up. So I still pay attention to the gas stations, but I don't stop at them as often.
2: Well, you have to put your other car has to.
1: I have a hybrid. That's right, a hybrid sedan.
2: Oh, yeah, that's true.
1: And I checked it because I had it out yesterday. I get, on average, 41.5 miles a gallon in my hybrid sedan. I think that's pretty good. 41.5 miles a gallon.
2: I don't get that much. I'm around 34.
1: Well, you have an SUV, though.
2: Yeah, I do, yeah. I get around 34 miles a gallon.
1: That's pretty good.
2: Yeah, I'll take
1: for
2: that.
1: For an SUV?
2: I'll take
1: that's
2: that.
1: Really good.
2: Yeah, compared to the 17.

0: 16 that I used to get, or the 16 I used to get, yeah.
1: That's so, pretty good.
0: Yep.
1: So come down to Bob Ridings. They have hybrids, lots of them. They have diesel, if you want diesel. 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
0: And you know what I found in shopping for a car is you're basically paying the you're paying the same for a new car as you are for a pre-owned at this point, the way the system is working. So as the guy that sold me my car said, why not go new if you can? You're buying something with less mile. And the one that I got was just off the truck. When I got in it to test it, it had 0 miles on it.
1: That's like zero. Nobody's been driving
0: it. Nobody had driven it. Nope. So a lady ordered it, and she was upset because it didn't have a heated steering wheel.
1: So they delivered the vehicle for someone who had ordered it.
0: Yep.
1: And she didn't like the non-heating steering wheel. So she didn't want the vehicle that she ordered.
0: She didn't, nope.
1: Because it didn't have a heated steering
0: yeah.
1: wheel. So who benefited from that? Little Jimmy Rupert Barry.
0: He sure did, because I had looked and shopped and had my name in, and later it was the same day. And the guy called me and says, you're not going to believe this. We just got one that came in. I'll send you a picture of it. I said, I'll be there in 20 minutes. I had a radio show that day. I went out. I test drove it around the block. I said, I'm buying it.
1: Easy sell.
0: I don't care if it's the sun will heat my steering wheel as much as I want it heated. That'll be fine with me.
1: So in the dead of winter, when it's a little cold outside, you're not that particularly concerned that your steering wheel doesn't heat itself up.
0: I have a garage, so my steering wheel is fine.
1: Yeah, and you know what? If you wear a pair of gloves, what difference does it make? Your steering wheel might be a little cold for a little while until your car heats up, but other than that, you should be fine. Now, if folks want a heated steering wheel, I'm sure they'll find one.
0: Oh, you can get them. You can get it any, all the bells and whistles you want. And I got all the bells and whistles, more bells and whistles than I want. Because when I rode in your car, I remember if you go out of your lane, it would steer it back, riding in yours.
1: My car does, and I'm like,
0: wow, that's pretty cool. And I noticed that there was a light when somebody came up on your mirror, when somebody came up beside you, it lit up to show your blind spot.
1: Right.
0: And I'm like, oh, that's pretty cool. I've got all those on my car, and I never had them before.
1: Now you do.
0: Yeah, it's great. And they've got all those here.
1: They are here till 5 today, or as Jeff Sargentson, general manager, told us in the last hour, they are here until 5 today. But if you come in at 5 to 5 and you want to talk to a representative of Ridings about a newer pre-owned vehicle, they're not leaving at 5. They'll stay as long as you want to talk.
0: Yeah,
1: so
0: and
1: come on in.
0: That was another thing that I enjoyed with the interview with Bob Ridings when he said, we used to work 8 to 8, and we didn't think anything about it. But young people today don't exactly want to do those kind of things. They're more split shifts, and I've been away from a full-time job for 10 years, but I got the idea that the job I had as a newspaper reporter, a sports reporter, it was a given you were working weekends. It was a given you were working at night. And we'd have young people that say, hey, you know, I'm not interested. I don't want to work at night. I need my weekends free. I'm like, wow, seriously?
1: Yeah.
0: You don't want to it's more important. Your social life is more important than making a living, than creating a career. I can't believe that.
1: You know, if I was hiring for a position and that position required some evening hours or some weekend hours, and someone said to me, that doesn't work with my family plan. And if I mention family issues with those kinds of hours, I think you just have to tell that person straight up, this job isn't for you. You need to keep looking for another position because that's what this job requires. And if it doesn't work for you, that's fine. I'm not mad. I'm not.
0: Right.
1: I just want to be upfront with you that this position doesn't fit your family considerations and other issues you may have with working those kinds of hours because that's what the job requires. And for you and I, we're just part-timers now. I don't mind working. This isn't really all that tasking a job, except I haven't plugged your earpiece into the right plug yet, but I will get that done in the next break. But it's not that taxing a job that I consider it a job. On a Saturday morning, we just sit and talk sports, or we sit and talk with great business people like Bob Ridings, and that's I'm fine with that. And if I need 3 or 4 hours that this position and this day requires on a Saturday, I'll make that up during the week. I'll find some other time to get other
0: Without
1: things done.
0: Without a doubt.
1: But we have the advantage of being just part-timers, just not working full-time, just kind of setting our own hours on what and when we want to do it.
0: And you hear it all the time. I thought you were retired. I hear it all the time. I am retired. I have a hobby that I really like, and that's what this is. I'm not a very good golfer. I don't fish. I don't hunt. I'm not a good card player. This is my hobby. I like to read. There are things I like to do that also are my hobby, but this is my favorite hobby because every 2 weeks there's also a check that comes with my hobby. It's not that I can't live off my hobby, but I love it. You're right. We get to interact with people. I had a press box show yesterday. I spent 2 hours with Murph Mathieu.
1: Now, how can you not have fun talking
0: Amazing.
1: To Murph Mathieu?
0: Incredible. Name drops and mutual people that we knew and professional athletes and things that we talk about.
1: And you probably didn't even talk about the fact that he's a banker and has a very important position at Bank of Springfield as branch manager of their downtown branch. Everybody who works at that branch loves working for Murph. They absolutely love it.
0: Well,
1: and that's because he's the guy that, if folks were listening yesterday, heard on the radio just sitting talking about stuff, and he's very good at that.
0: And it's why I have all my banking is done through that bank because they hire sports people. Wall-to-wall sports people, and I can relate to every one of them, and I can walk in the branch, and I can walk into Brian Anderson's office and say, hey, Brian, tough day for a golf outing today, and Jason Knadler can come walking by, and Justin, although I can't tell. If they're together, I can tell who's who, but if they're apart, and I can see them, and I can go to the downtown branch and see Murph and all of them, and it's great. But I wouldn't get to mingle with some of those people if it weren't for this part-time hobby that I have, and I love it.
1: And we're Bob Ridings in Taylorville. Stop in and see. Oh, we're here till noon. 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And we'll take a break, and I'll get Jim Rupert's earpiece plugged in, and he'll be able to hear everything when we come back after this time.
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1: 10:28, Saturday morning Sports Talk live today from Bob Ridings in Taylorville, right on Route 29. We enjoy being here because, man, do they have a great team of sales professionals that would be happy to visit with you. I will tell you, they are very busy this morning, so that's a good thing, and we won't bug them while they're taking care of customers. We'll just sit here and visit on the topic of sports. And by the way, we were talking before the break. And you can hear now, right?
0: Yes, I can. Okay. Well, that's debatable. My granddaughter says I can't hear. She says I have to repeat it. She has to repeat everything I say.
1: I did have a plug in the wrong spot. We had to do a little reconfiguring from our WMAY hour with Sam here between 9 and 10. And some of the reconfiguring that we'd been told would work didn't work. So then we had to reconfigure further, and I just forgot to take a plug that was in one spot and move it to another spot, and now you can hear, so we're good. But I want to credit, we were talking a little bit about how we are, as part-timers, can handle some schedule issues that other people in other positions don't really want to handle, weekend work, nighttime work, that kind of thing.
0: Press box that the Cubs may be over at four, but they may not.
1: Yeah,
0: and,
1: sure.
0: And there was a rain delay. So, yeah, we have to be flexible on some
1: of those. You and Coach Rourke had that issue on Thursday.
0: Right? They had a 2 o'clock game in Colorado. Yeah. They didn't get done until 5.
1: But so when did you get on?
0: We came on at 5.
1: Okay.
0: Second hour, we got a full hour in.
1: Coach
0: not
1: Rourke
0: a problem.
1: Got paid for 2, but he'll take that any day.
0: Except he never fills out his form, so it somehow somebody fills it out for him so he can get paid.
1: But we can deal with odd hours and that kind of thing, and we don't complain about it. We know that's the job.
0: Well, we've also been doing it forever, for 50 years, Tim.
1: Well, 50 plus. Yeah. You're right. But our friend John Price also has to deal with odd hours and requests coming at odd hours. And I want to really credit John because he has a day job, and his day job is for Woodward Community Media Springfield. And John deals with all the stuff that he has to deal with during the day. But then I send him an audio file after a baseball game that gets over at 9 o'clock, and you were there after a baseball game, and I send him an audio file, and you know what? I go home and go to sleep. John Price is getting that posted to our podcast page at midnight that same day. So credit to John Price. No matter the time of day, he's on the job helping us do our job, and we really appreciate it. We don't say that often enough, but we really appreciate it.
0: And also credit the fact that his 7-year-old daughter Jane doesn't sleep very well, so he's up a lot with Jane at those hours of the day too. So,
1: well, hey, we are most thankful.
0: By the way, it is a sports show.
1: Yes, it is.
0: Class 1A state baseball in Champaign.
1: Third place game.
0: North Clay 3, Route 0, top of the third.
1: That game started at 10, so they're making good progress.
0: At 10. Tremont and Putnam County play for the 1A state championship when that one is over.
1: Boy, Tremont must be really good.
0: Yeah.
1: They route loaded the bases in the top of the first inning yesterday. Loaded the bases. And their pitcher proceeded to strike out the side to get out of that with Route not scoring. So that didn't help Route's cause in the semifinal yesterday.
0: And by the way, Pleasant Plains played Route and North Clay during the regular season among the tough schedule they played. In the 2A third place game is Freeburg and Ottawa Marquette. Harvest Westminster Academy and St. Joe Ogden will play for the 2A state championship at 7 o'clock tonight. And we saw, of course, St. Joe Ogden.
1: Yeah. It was that game that got over at 9 o'clock the other night. Yeah. Out at Lincoln Land. And SJL, really good. And they pitched
0: really
1: their best pitcher yesterday. He was superb, that Plumer kid.
0: Mm-hmm.
1: And he was really good. And we'll see who they throw in the championship game tonight because they burned their two best pitchers getting to state. So.
0: You can piecemeal it.
1: They have a senior-dominated team that's used three pitchers all season, so maybe.
0: But remember in the old days when eight teams made it to the state finals and you played three games, to win a state championship, you had to win 3 in 2 days.
1: Right.
0: You had to piece together your pitching. East Peoria leads Crystal Lake South 2-1 in the top of the third in the 3A third-place game. That's at Joliet Slammers Stadium.
1: And they flipped, because there is forecast for rain in Joliet, they flipped the schedule for 4A. The third-place game will now follow the championship game. They've moved the championship game from 7 to 4, and then the third-place game, weather permitting, they could scrap it if they need to.
0: What weather's supposed to come tonight?
1: Apparently.
0: Yeah. Yes. Yeah. Troy Triad, which eliminated Normal U-High, is playing St. Rita for the state championship
1: in
0: 3A.
1: It'll be this afternoon at 1.
0: Yeah, the 4A third-place game, Chicago Mount Carmel and Naperville Central, is scheduled for 7, and Maine South and Libertyville will play for the 4A state championship, and they got that listed as a 4 o'clock start. It won't be a 4 o'clock.
1: They did flip them because of the concern about getting the championship game in tonight. Though it's an all-turf field at Joliet, they don't want to deal with lightning and thunder, and we've seen plenty of that.
0: Yeah,
1: this
0: we sure
1: week.
0: Have. Yeah, it's been a rough week.
1: No doubt about it. The sports schedule also includes Cubs baseball tonight, again in San Francisco. It's a 9:05 game. You can listen to Zach and Pat and Ron from whatever they call it now, Oracle Park in San Francisco. Amazingly, the Cubs got a win last night. It was 5-0 into the bottom of the ninth. They gave up a run in the bottom of the ninth. Cubs win 5-1. Remember, Javier Assad came in the second inning last Sunday night against the Giants at Wrigley Field and pitched 6 innings of great relief. He had just been called up earlier in the day and pitched great. Yeah, Cubs lost the game.
0: Tyon hurt the hamstring and gave up his usual 2 or 3 home runs while he was out there.
1: Assad pitches into the seventh inning and throws shutout ball last night and helps them get that 5-1 win. Michael Busch had a big 3-run home run in the middle innings that sealed it for the Cubs. Well, you can't really say sealed it for the Cubs because they have given up runs in bunches, but they didn't last night. And Busch hit that ball into McCovey Cove right down the left field line. And
0: that guy in the kayak was right there to scoop it up.
1: He grabbed it with
0: his
1: net.
0: Got wet.
1: Scooped it right out of the water. And that was a nice win for Javier Assad and the Cubs. 5-1 last night in San Francisco.
0: I like Assad. I've always liked Assad. He's a good utility pitcher. He can come in relief and seems like he's got the most options in the history of baseball because he keeps going up and down, up and down, up and down. Darren saw him pitch in Class A when he was broadcasting South Bend Cubs, Midwest League, and he said, "I never thought the guy'd make it to the big leagues." I think he's very serviceable. I'd keep Assad in the rotation now if they were asking me, but they're not. Ben Brown pitches today, by the way.
1: Tonight in San Francisco.
0: Who's been pretty
1: Ben Brown,
0: good.
1: Who's been good. Yes, yeah. He really has. Ben Brown. So he'll be the pitcher for the Cubs tonight. And for Cub fans, just an alert. Tomorrow's game, the Sunday finale in San Francisco, is a 2:10 p.m. Central Time start. So that means they're starting just after noon in San Francisco. ABC will have the telecast of that game. And Shambi and former Cub catcher, former Cub manager David Ross will be doing that game on ABC tomorrow. Shambi's there anyway. Mm-hmm. I guess Rossi's flying in. And he and Boo Shambi will do the game on ABC tomorrow. So if you're looking for the Sunday game, 2 o'clock on ABC.
0: You watched any of the Lovable Reunion podcasts?
1: You told me to listen to and watch some of that on YouTube, and I have. It's very good.
0: Yeah.
1: And Ross is a big part of it.
0: Yeah, Ross is a big part of that. And the most recent one, the one that just downloaded, was Addison Russell.
1: Oh. Now, there's a name that Cub fans may have forgotten about. Got himself in some trouble and kind of washed out of MLB as a result. But he was very integral in them winning in 15, having a great season as a precursor to 16. Addison Russell was a pretty big deal at that time.
0: And remember, in 15, he was the second baseman while...
1: Baez?
0: No, not Baez. The guy they traded to the Yankees that also got in trouble. Oh, my God.
1: Gleyber Torres.
0: Not Gleyber Torres.
1: Okay.
0: He had the big game, his first game against the Reds in Cincinnati. He had a triple, a homer. Starlin Castro. Starlin Castro was the shortstop.
1: Starlin Castro.
0: He was the shortstop.
1: Got in trouble.
0: Yeah, he did. He was a shortstop in 15, and Russell played short played second that year, and then the next year, part of the way through. Well, they traded.
1: Baez shows up and
0: they
1: Addison
0: traded
1: Russell
0: Castro.
1: Yeah.
0: They traded Castro for like Andrew Warren or somebody to the Yankees at that time. And but they, not surprisingly, the podcast kind of glosses over. They mentioned some personal problems that Addison Russell had.
1: Yes, but there were.
0: Okay. It was good. It very interesting. Did you see the one with Tom Ricketts?
1: I have not seen that one.
0: That's really interesting as well. It's
1: was he sitting on a big bag of money while they were interviewing him?
0: Or? He was sitting in his suite. You could see Wrigley in the background.
1: Okay.
0: It was good, and it was all hosannas to what a great owner he was and all the stuff. But
1: he was the owner when they won in 16. So,
0: well,
1: gotta give him some credit.
0: And the player they kept pointed out how when they went to Cleveland for Game 6 and 7, he chartered one plane for the players and one plane for the family in the front office. Chartered 2 planes and
1: credit to him.
0: Talk about the money that they spent, and it's a really good listen, and it's on. You can watch it on YouTube, and many times after games, Marquee place some of the lovable reunion afterwards. But
1: after the game last night, I was fast asleep.
0: I didn't make it to the end. It was 5-0, and I put my head on the pillow, and I said, I'm going to watch the eighth and the ninth.
1: It was Thornton who gave up the Giants' run in the bottom of the ninth.
0: New Papa Harvey Thornton or whatever his name is, Tyler Thornton, whatever his name is. Yeah, they had a picture of his newborn baby. He just came off the paternity list, and the shuttle to Des Moines, Iowa continues with somebody named Freeberg or Freeman or somebody got sent back to AAA while Craig Counsell deals with a AAA pitching staff.
1: That's what he's got. Well, let's see how they do tonight. 9:05 scheduled start on the radio here tonight on Sports Radio 92.3 and 1450. Sox won 8-2 over the Dodgers last night. Otani did not play. He's got a little slight injury. They say slight injury issue. So,
0: but they also said that they got in at like 3 a.m.
1: They did. They had a late-night trip in from Pittsburgh or wherever they were prior. And so Otani didn't play, but the Sox had a 7-run fifth inning in that game. I didn't see any of it.
0: I watched it. I turned it on for that inning. I was watching the game. And I watched some of the Cardinals game. I felt like old times, man. I got to watch all the baseball I wanted yesterday, and the Cubs actually won. But I'm sitting there going, "Come on, lose Cardinals! Come on, lose White Sox!"
1: Did you watch any of the Cardinal game involving Blaze Jordan, their rookie just called up and who played third, and it went 2-for-4 for St. Louis in their loss at Minnesota last night? Did you see Blaze Jordan? They're raving about him, but I haven't seen him.
0: I didn't. I wasn't paying attention. I was doing something else when they had the game on, and I think it was 3-2, and Ryan was pitching really well for Minnesota. But I don't remember anything about Blaze Jordan. Is he related to Brian Jordan?
1: I don't believe so, but he had a couple of hits in his first major league game and played third base. They don't think he's the third baseman of the future, but they've sort of forced him to play a little third, and Gorman went away. So
0: see, that's the scary part. The White Sox bring up Braden Montgomery, and he hits a home run, and he's great right out of the chute. They sign Murakami, and he's great right out of the chute, and he gets hurt. And they bring up Gonzalez, and Gonzalez looks really good. And God bless Sam Antonacci for coming up, hitting 280. Everything they're touching right now turns to gold, and the Cardinals are doing the same thing. Brian Jordan, 59 RBIs, leads major leagues in RBIs. Man, come on, you guys. Start living up to your preseason slump, will you?
1: Sox are doing okay, and they'll be on the radio this afternoon. Sox play a 3:10 start against the Dodgers at Wright Field, and weather permitting, we'll have the White Sox on the radio this afternoon and then the Cubs tonight. So
0: Fewer people who look like empty seats are showing up.
1: They had 38,000 fans, full house last night in Chicago.
0: And they're telling people about taking public transportation because they're expecting a full house tonight and tomorrow.
1: Yeah, I think they said the games were pretty much sold out all weekend. Dodgers, Sox.
0: World champion Dodgers in town to play the White Sox. You're thinking
1: the first place White Sox.
0: The first place White Sox. Yeah, and Steve Stone is monitoring the Guardians game. So the Guardians got beat yesterday, so the White Sox, or the Guardians won, so the White Sox maintained first place by beating the Dodgers yesterday. Incredible.
1: Okay, that's the menu. And here at Bob Ridings in Taylorville, we're here till noon, they're here till 5. There are a lot of folks here at least eyeballing some vehicles this morning, and the sales team is pretty busy. Most of them are out on the lot at the moment as they seem to have departed the showroom and their sales associate desks, so that's a good sign. But, hey, they'll be happy to see you. Come on down to Taylorville, or come on over, or stop by, and you can say hello to us if you choose, but say hello to them because they've got the deets you need on this Ford employee pricing on new vehicles that may last for a few more weeks, but it might not. They really have no idea when Ford's going to say sail over. So you might want to come in and see them today at Bob Ridings, right on Route 29 in Taylorville.
0: And the popcorn smells good.
1: It smells great, doesn't it?
0: Yes,
1: popcorn
0: it does.
1: Popping right behind us here in the showroom at Bob Ridings. We will be back.
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1: Always great to hear from our friend Andrew Harvey, country financial agent. His office is on Wabash, but you can reach Andrew anytime. I think Andrew might be sort of in the category I'm in. Everybody has my phone number, so just call Andrew. 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That's what guys in that business do, and they're on call all the time. And you know what? Most of those agents have some great back office help for the days that maybe they're occupied with other customers or on vacation or whatever. So if you want good service, Andrew Harvey's your guy at Country Financial. And he's a good guy.
0: I was going to say, forget about service. Andrew's just a good guy to talk to.
1: Yeah, no doubt about it.
0: And if you need an ace on your foursome golf outing, you might pursue Andrew because he can hit it pretty good.
1: And we'll look forward to seeing Andrew maybe wandering about at the what do they call it? The Corn Ferry Tour, because that is coming up quick.
0: Yeah.
1: Corn Ferry Tour, Springfield stop in the Memorial Health Classic out at Panther Creek coming up. Is that next week? Maybe 2 weeks.
0: Like the 25th, 24th, something like that.
1: That's right. It's coming up in a couple of weeks. So stay tuned for more details on that. I know Darren will have a show out there, an early morning show that week, and I think Sam and Greg have a show out there that week, so there'll be some golf talk coming up here on Sports Radio 92.3 and 1450. We're on Sports Talk this morning. A reminder, Cubs tonight again, 9 o'clock hour. They'll take on the Giants by the Bay, by McCovey Cove, and broadcast at 8:30 tonight on the radio after the Sox and Dodgers in their 3 o'clock hour game here this afternoon with Len Casper and Darren Jackson right here on Sports Radio 92.3 and 1450, and both Cubs and Sox coming off wins on Friday. The Cardinals did lose that high-scoring game up in Minnesota last night, and they're playing the Twins again today in the 1 o'clock hour in Minneapolis.
0: I was on with Darren this week. You were on one day. I was on the next morning.
1: On the morning show.
0: The morning huddle. And he asked me about, he talked about the Corn Ferry Tour coming, and he asked me kind of memories of when the LPGA was here.
1: Oh, the old Rail Charity Classic, the muscular dystrophy, Jerry Lewis, in the 70s.
0: That's where we went, yeah.
1: That's 50 years ago when that tournament started.
0: I know.
1: And it's been gone now for 10 plus.
0: Do you remember the first, and I'm sure you were there, maybe Coley was there, but the first press conference they had when they announced it was coming there?
1: Paula Stacey was there, I think. Maybe Sandra Palmer was there.
0: Jan Stevenson was there.
1: Yes, for sure. Who was one of the faces of the LPGA. I'll just say that. One of the faces of the LPGA in the 70s.
0: Yeah.
1: Jan Stevenson.
0: Yep, and I went out there. I was there for that.
1: I think he was the pro.
0: And I remember going out after the tournament ended, after Labor Day, going out to talk to him in his office. And I don't want to say that we've come a long way in management of golf outings, but he's opening drawers, looking at pulling out scorecards and trying to find out how many people attended. They didn't exactly have a computerized list where he could punch in keys and tell me what was going on.
1: But, well, you'll remember also the first year of that tournament in 1976, Labor Day weekend, the press room, shall we call it, was a tent.
0: Yes, it was.
1: It was a circus tent.
0: It was.
1: And then in later years, the press room was in the basement of the rail, in the cart garage underneath.
0: You walked out,
1: the clubhouse.
0: Yep.
1: And I still remember that's where all the flies gathered during the day when it was hot outside. Uh-huh. All the flies would come down into the basement, into what was the media center.
0: And it would rain, and then it would get hot, and then that would draw more flies.
1: And there were flies. And remember when they used to sell those fly strips, where the flies would fly into the strip and then stick right there?
0: Yeah.
1: They had a lot of those hanging yes, in the did. Press room at those times.
0: Down in the
1: good old days at the Rail Charity Classic. Later, the State Farm Rail Classic. And, no, that was a fun event to cover for many, many, many, many years. And we kind of miss having an LPGA
0: it was,
1: stock. But
0: it was actually, if we think about it,
1: And Kay Peters worked at the
0: yes,
1: time.
0: Yes, eventually. She was probably,
1: Sandy Wheeler,
0: probably
1: yeah.
0: in grade school in 1976 when
1: Kate's
0: it started.
1: Kate's involved in this one, too,
0: yeah.
1: because she knows how to put on a golf course.
0: Yeah, she does. Yeah, she's not opening drawers and looking for scorecards in different drawers. No, no, it was. But when that came to town, we had the Division II World Series, but that was like our introduction to being the big time. Professional sports in Springfield. That was really cool having the up, and they were really good.
1: They were great. We need a break. Another hour of Sports Talk live from Bob Ryder's Route 29 in Taylorville. Come see us. We're here till noon. Another hour of Sports Talk after the news at 11.
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9: From ABC News, I'm Mike DeBusky. The Justice Department has certified that President Trump's name has been removed from all physical signage on the Kennedy Center. It comes after a judge last month ruled the president couldn't rename the performing arts venue or renovate it unless Congress approves the plans. Peace negotiations between the U.S. and Iran are moving forward, and there's the potential the two sides will sign a memorandum of understanding in the coming days. ABC senior White House correspondent Selena Wang says Iran will get relief from sanctions, but as for drawing down its nuclear efforts,
10: Trump says Iran will promise never to build or obtain a nuclear weapon, but that promise is not new. In fact, it was in the very first paragraph of the nuclear deal negotiated under President Obama, a deal that Trump tore up and still repeatedly criticizes to this day.
9: Today, a spokesperson for Iran's Ministry of Foreign Affairs said the focus is on ending the war on all fronts, including Lebanon, and it was decided not to discuss the nuclear issue. New details on what led up to a mass shooting in Midland, Texas, where 11 people were shot, one fatally.
11: Police had been looking for 45-year-old Victor Mata Villarreal after they say he fled a traffic stop and opened fire at a Midland officer late Wednesday night. He was wanted for attempted capital murder of an officer. But then Friday, police say they got a call of an active shooter.
9: ABC's Alex Stone. About 200,000 people are without power after a bout of severe weather across the Midwest, including at least seven tornadoes. ABC's Ravi Baichwal was in hard-hit Maryville, Indiana.
12: There's a state of emergency in Maryville. We're told that at least 200 homes and buildings have been damaged and destroyed. That including Andrean High School, which is where we are right now. It's a Catholic high school. It was hit very hard by this storm, and the town spokesperson saying that this area has a lot of damage.
9: More severe weather is in the forecast today for the region. 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
9: President Trump says U.S. forces killed a notorious Venezuelan cartel leader in a military strike. Here's ABC's Gio Benitez.
29: The president posted a video of the strike on social media, and he wrote that U.S. forces coordinated with Venezuelan leaders to target Hector Guerrero Flores. Officials claim that Guerrero Flores was one of the top leaders of the Tren de Aragua cartel, also known as TDA. Last year, Guerrero Flores was indicted in New York federal court on charges of racketeering and lending support to terrorists.
9: A woman was seriously injured in a shark attack at a popular beach in Sydney, Australia today. Authorities there say she suffered massive wounds to her lower leg and her arms. This is the fourth shark attack in less than a month in Australia.
0: The U.S. won its first match of the World Cup yesterday, beating Paraguay 4-1. Fans packing into watch parties across Los Angeles where the game took place.
6: I hope everyone has fun. That's the whole point of the World Cup is for everyone to be united. Regardless, for everyone just to be united and be, like, happy about their country and be supportive.
0: Team USA squares off against Australia next week. And today marks the 77th birthday of King Charles III. Many in the UK celebrating with the Trooping of the Colour in London. The parade features hundreds of soldiers, horses, and musicians, even a military flyover. I'm Mike Dubusky, ABC News.
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16: Here's your Storm Team 20 forecast. Chance for storms today. Otherwise, cloudy skies with a few peaks of sun. High temperatures reach up to 83. South winds 8 to 15 miles per hour. 65 tonight. Thunderstorms likely. Chance of rain showers tomorrow. High temperatures reach up to 74. A mix of clouds and sun. I'm meteorologist Jennifer Wojcicki on Sports Radio 92.3 FM and 1450 AM. 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
2: 10 minutes after 11 on a Saturday Morning Sports Talk. The food is arriving.
3: I don't believe it's for us.
2: No, I don't believe it's for us either.
3: No, but you know what? Bob Ridings, I think they feed the sales team on Saturdays at lunch, so
2: Angelo's,
3: they're going to eat well.
2: Angelo's Pizza is arriving. We don't have any Angelo's left in Springfield, do we?
3: We do not. Nope. Remember when Angelo's was on South MacArthur in that Alpine-style building? I think Amco Fence is in there now.
2: You know what? That is where I was when I heard the news that John Lennon had been shot and killed.
3: Oh, really?
2: We had played basketball, and after the game, my girlfriend, future wife, and I, maybe she was my wife. No, she wasn't. We went to Angelo's to get something to eat after I had played SRD basketball. And they had a little TV up in the corner, and that's where I learned.
3: Howard Cosell.
2: It was Howard Cosell broke the news
3: football.
2: That John Lennon had been shot and killed.
3: Yeah.
2: By the way, we got a text from a listener, an informed listener, says Blaise Jordan was drafted by the Red Sox, and this guy got to see him play at Double A with the Portland Sea Dogs. Blaise Jordan's claim to fame is he hit a 500-foot home run in Arlington, Texas, at age 13, and he was a home run phenom in high school. He was traded for Steven Matz last season.
3: So would the Portland Sea Dogs be Portland, Maine, probably? Not Portland,
2: yeah.
3: Oregon?
2: Portland, yeah. Okay. Yeah, the Red Sox have...
3: Although there's a sea near Portland, Oregon. But.
2: I think they have most of their affiliates are on the
3: in
2: East Coast.
3: New England.
2: Yeah, in the New England
3: that
2: area.
3: That makes a lot of sense.
2: Yep.
3: You know what else makes a lot of sense? Stopping by Bob Ridings in Taylorville anytime. But what really makes a lot of sense is stopping by when Mr. Ridings is here, as he is this morning. And we're always happy when we come to Bob Ridings in Taylorville and get to talk to Bob Ridings.
2: Well, interestingly, we were talking before we went on the air. I took credit. I was in Metamora. I was getting ready to leave Metamora about the time that Bob Ridings was there. So I said, well, I hope I didn't drive you out of Metamora when I was working at the Metamora Herald.
3: But look how it turned out.
2: And he said that he left in 75, and I said, well, I left in 76. So we both wound up in the same central Illinois area, in the Taylorville area, and 50 years in one place. Bob, how have you managed that? That's longevity. I heard you talking with Sam earlier. You might be the longest single ownership business in Taylorville.
3: Continuously in business, right?
4: That's what I heard. I've researched that, and I'm not sure that's a good record or not.
2: Well, the people in Taylorville think it's pretty good because they keep supporting you.
3: Well,
4: absolutely.
3: I've purchased enough vehicles here that I'm glad you're all still here because this is the place. This is the place. It really is the place.
4: Thank you, Tim. Yes, we've been very blessed and fortunate the people just keep coming back, you know, over the years, and many of them have got grandkids that are coming in now and buying cars from us. So it's just been a really nice trip, and I still love it. I get excited every day when I see new things come up. And, of course, in the car business, it doesn't stand still. It really moves. But you talk about Metamora. I was just wondering if the Metamora Herald's still there. That was they probably were in business longer than I've been down here at one point.
2: I don't know if we had the Woodford Leader, which was up in Washburn, and we had the Metamora Herald. We had one publisher. I was the managing editor and the sports editor, and I had a lady that answered the phone, and we had one salesman, we had one photographer, and the publisher owner ran the printing press. And that was our staff, so I'd have to be there. I would cover a meeting. I love the sports aspect of it, but I'd have to cover the school board one week and the village board the next week and go in and write my stories and all that. And I don't know if those little papers have survived.
4: You'll probably remember the name Lloyd Shoemaker.
2: Oh, yeah.
4: You know, that's, he
2: car
4: was
2: dealers.
4: A big advertiser.
2: Yeah.
4: That's who was my partner when I came down here years ago.
2: Yep.
4: And, great guy. We did a great job up there with Chevrolet Buick back in the day, as we are with Ford here, you know. And with the home of the truck farm, we changed that truck farm, Tim.

0: just we pull the trucks out after 30 plus years.
1: You know, the trucks that were there 30 plus years ago are gone, but you have other trucks in the truck farm right now.
0: Yes, we replanted those trucks. We had to. When we were pulling those out, we were getting our switchboard was just lit up. I mean, some of the older people, they were really angry. That's what we're known as, a truck farm, and you're going to screw that up. I said, just tell them we're putting new trucks back in. We just had to replace, and that's a fact. And Doug McDaniel was out here, and we took some pictures and put it on the that had 1,300,000 views on that darn pull those trucks out there's a big crane that came.
2: You're
0: out
2: in Taylor Swift territory there, Bob. If you got a million hits, you talk about the changes in the business and stuff. You've stuck with Ford. Why? Why have you been so loyal to Ford? Has Ford made the changes and kept pace with everybody along the way?
0: Well, when I was in Matamoros with Chevrolet Buick, Ford had leader. This is in 73 or 4, whatever it was back then. And I started there in 1969, and Ford was, we were the dealer in town, but we were out-registered, Illinois was out-registered by Ford over Chevrolet. Chevrolet and Ford's always had the battle. Mm-hmm. They're the only ones that was really battling back and forth. And this will be, if Ford gets it this year, I think it's the 50th straight year that Ford will have truck leadership. Now, I was offered dealerships in Denver and Memphis and Chevrolet stores back when I was at Chevrolet. But I didn't want to move that far away from my family, so most of my family lives in Matamoros. So that's when we took the Ford store in Taylorville. A friend of mine who I'd worked with a while had been went to the Ford dealership also. So he and I kind of talked, and I felt that Ford was on the move then, and that's why that we went with Ford. Now, we do have other franchises, of course, Jim, the Chryslers, and my son's a Chevrolet Buick dealer, believe it or not, in Monticello.
2: So,
0: yeah, he's my competitor now. But I did.
2: Tim Schweitzer drives the Lincoln that he got from you guys.
0: And Lincoln is really a great car. Also, it really is, and actually a lot of the Mach-E, people don't realize how nice that Mach-E is. It's a battery powered car. I mean, it's a simple way of putting it. It's run by batteries, and it's a all wheel drive. Most of them, and that's the fastest car, Tim, from 0 to 60 that I've ever seen. And we used to drag race in Peoria when I was a kid, and this thing would outrun anything that you could for a quarter of a mile. You couldn't even get close to it.
1: Well, Bob, as you know, I have a F-150 Lightning parked right out here that I purchased here a couple of years ago, and I have to be careful every once in a while because the Lightning, all electric. If you tap that pedal a little too hard, you're going 90 before you thought you were going 60.
0: Well, Tim Schweitzer could get away with that. All you'd have to say,
2: only if he gets in Christian County and drops Bob Riding's name, he can get away with it in Christian County.
1: No, but it's the performance is great. I love it. But that Mach-E, I have a friend who has one. He loves it. And he's not driving over the limit. He just loves all of the tech and all the performance and the handling. He loves that EV.
0: It is. It's crazy, Tim. There's a lot of these autonomous cars now that are coming into play more and more. And Ford is not – ours is one little chip away from it, but Ford has not stepped up to it yet. I think it's because of their fearful of the liability of it, you know. That's my opinion. But it'll drive my Bronco. I can put that on the, and it'll keep it between the lines, but you just got to keep your hands on the wheel. So I'm going, what's the point if we have to keep our hands on the wheel? But, and I don't like it because it wants to drive for me. You'll feel it move back and forth.
1: You feel that wheel moving your hand?
0: Yeah,
1: right.
0: It's different. It's a different, different world of car business. It's not like the old stick. We had a stick shift, Mustang GT the other day, and half of the guys here, the younger guys, do not know how to drive a stick shift.
1: So they weren't going to even get in that car.
0: No.
1: Unless they were in the passenger.
0: Yeah, they could not. No, they could not drive. And that's just the way it is.
1: Probably can't find many stick shift on lots anywhere these days.
0: No. No, it's the people that the gearheads kind
1: gearheads,
0: of.
1: That's a good
2: word. Ooh,
1: yeah.
2: I can drive one, and I don't consider myself a gearhead.
0: But
1: that's a compliment.
0: I am.
2: My first car was a 1961 Ford Falcon with a 3 on the tree.
0: Oh yeah,
2: that's where I learned it. Everybody in my hometown learned how to drive a stick shift on that car. We went through 4 or 5 clutches, but yeah, everybody learned how to drive it on that. You mentioned the Bronco. My dad, the Bronco seems to me was one of the first utility vehicles ever. My dad had a Bronco in 1965. He hooked a snowplow up to it, and that was a utility vehicle. And then they sort of faded out a little bit. Boy, they're making a comeback now, aren't they?
0: Oh, yeah. Yes. Well, they had the Bronco and the Bronco 2 back then. Mm-hmm. Now they have the Bronco and the Bronco Sport. But and the older Broncos, my son still has his 78 Bronco that he got way back in the day, and he put the 460 Lincoln motor in it and all that. So he still got that, and they use it for parades, and you can hear it before you see it. But that Bronco has always been a staple for just like the Mustang. It's been a staple for Ford, and they got away from it. One thing that I think the companies did wrong is they just dropped the cars. Many of the companies, whether it's Chrysler or GM or Ford, and some of the other manufacturers, a lot of the manufacturers, whether it's Jaguar, whoever, a lot of them have gotten away from the cars too much. But now they're starting to take a second look at that, and they're going. Ford's got to come out with a car. The Fusion was one of the best cars ever made, with the Taurus also.
2: I mean, you're talking about the sedan rather than the SUV. Yeah,
0: the regular car, mm-hmm. Not the SUVs. But there's still people that wants a regular car, and
1: I'm driving an MKZ. I've had it for 9 years. Got a 3-year team here at Ridings. And I'm not trading that car because if I wanted to buy another sedan, Ford doesn't offer a sedan.
0: No, and hardly anybody does. But they're going to have to come back with that, and I think they will.
2: I like sitting high, though. I like sitting up there in the truck or in the SUV. I like that better.
1: How's your Bronco? Tell us about your Bronco.
0: my Bronco's the Wild Track, so it's a little bit beefier wheels on it and some things like that. But I really enjoy the vehicle. It's smoother than any of the other older. Of course, the suspensions are better and everything else. It's computerized like all the vehicles are. But it's a great ride, and it's a very nice built. It's sturdy. It's just built with a frame. I mean, it's really a nice built unit. And Ford's really kind of kept the price competitive with those, you know. And that was and the Bronco 2 is really a nice little smaller Bronco that a little easier to park, and a little more room in your garage and so forth. But and the Bronco 2 or the Bronco Sport, they brought it out actually to go against the Jeep Wrangler.
1: So would it be good for off-road use?
0: Oh, absolutely. Oh, yes. It's an all-wheel and a four-wheel drive. It's similar to the Jeep Wrangler, except it's a little larger than that. But no, it's a great unit. It's one of the best sellers, actually. Ford thought that would take the place of some of the Lincoln, like the Corsair, which I think they're wrong, but They think a lot of the people will go into that Corsair. I said, my wife drives a Corsair, Lincoln Corsair, which is a smaller Lincoln. And I said, I don't think she's going to go into.
1: You're not pulling her out.
0: I don't think she's going to. No, she's not going to go. That wouldn't be good.
1: Helen knows what Helen knows. Yeah. So this employee pricing is still in place for Ford. If someone's looking for a new Bronco or new Bronco Sport, I would think now would be the time to come see you.
0: It's a very good time. And, of course, with the special financing that's out there, and the employee pricing is a heck of a price. It really is. And I know some people say, well, that's all kind of a gimmick. But really, it's not a gimmick. It's all laid out. It's a set pricing by Ford. It's right on the invoice that way. And it says, it's that right for that employee pricing. And it's good for everybody. And it's a big thing. I mean, it's selling vehicles. And of course, the interest rate, I remember in the early 80s, it was 22% was the interest rate. And they came out with a 13.9 special rate. They were lined up at our door at a 13.9. Now you've got a lot of them that's zero for 60 months. It's just incredible that the cars are cost considerably more, but if you take the charge of that interest rate, it's kind of relative, you know.
2: Your car dealership is doing great. How's your sweet corn doing? Your sweet corn seems to get better every year, doesn't it?
0: It really does. Actually, it does. Yeah, ours was Honey and Pearl for a long time, and I think that's the seed that we got this year. They'll change the name sometimes, but it's still a super, super sweet. We started with Illini Chief, sweet corn, and Honey and Pearl. Now it's then Peaches and Cream, if you remember those names back then. But this Honey and Pearl is really a good corn. We've got about 6 acres that's up about waist high now almost. So and the wind kind of tilted it a little bit. I checked it yesterday. And my grandson planted it. Matt Examus used a little four-row planter that we have for the sweet corn.
2: Didn't it used to be knee-high by the 4th of July?
0: Oh, yeah.
2: And now it's way past that.
0: Well, yeah. If it's not there, you're in trouble. But,
2: look forward to August when that truckload comes into Springfield for that sweet corn.
0: Oh, yeah. Well, we gave away about 55 or 6 truckloads last year. And those are F-150 trucks, so they got a pretty good-sized box on them. And we give away. But people look forward to it. They start calling in April. It's not in the ground yet.
1: Well, we'll look forward for your call when it's ready to go.
0: Absolutely.
1: This summer, because it's great.
0: It really is. And people enjoy it. A lot of people come in and say, I just had some of your sweet corn. This is in December. And I said, you did? I said, yeah, we put some in the freezer.
1: No,
0: I said, well, good deal.
1: Smart move.
0: Yep.
1: Hey, thanks for visiting with us today. Thanks for having us over today. We're always fun to be here.
0: You're welcome, Tim. Thank you. You and Jim very much. I'd recognize your voice anywhere.
1: Well, I appreciate that as well.
0: I've listened to those you guys on the radio for a long time.
2: Real long time.
0: Sports.
2: Now.
1: Glad we're all still around.
0: me too.
2: We need to take a break. We'll come back from Bob Ridings after these messages.
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11: Here we go. Yep. Back to work.
12: Thanks, Bob. Okay. How are you guys?
11: You ready?
13: I'm ready.
11: Yeah, we're back.
13: I don't hear anything.
11: No, we're
13: okay.
11: Just sitting here chatting with Mr. Ridings. And glad to be here on this Saturday morning. It's a beautiful Saturday at the moment, but there's rain on the way. We see some rain on the radar. So
13: is there always rain on the way?
11: Yeah.
13: We don't have anything to get rained out, though, Tim.
11: No.
13: We don't have to worry about.
11: Well, if you're in Champaign watching baseball, they have fake grass, and we sat through a state championship game last year in which Sacred Heart Griffin defeated Tutopolis. Rained the whole game. But it rained the whole game, and they played it. So
13: as Mike Kinsler used to say at the State Journal Register, it's not a story unless an editor sees it.
11: Oh, that's a good point.
13: And so if we don't see the state tournament in Champaign, It's not a story for us.
11: Not a story for us.
13: Nope.
11: But we do have baseball this afternoon and tonight. The Sox scheduled to play at Wright Field against the Dodgers. All three games this weekend sold out for the White Sox, the first place White Sox, and we'll have their game today in the 3 o'clock hour, so pregame about 2:30 this afternoon from Wright Field. Darren Jackson and Len Casper will call it. And then tonight, Cubs at San Francisco, 9:05 start, about an 8:30 pregame with Zach and then Pat and Ron with the call. Pat likes to go to San Francisco because he was
13: home.
11: A
13: That's the home area, San Jose. Yep.
11: Grew up in the Bay Area, so you'll hear Pat and Ron tonight. After the Cubs' 5-1 win late last night at San Francisco, they pitch Ben Brown tonight at San Francisco. And the Cardinals have a 1 o'clock start today at Minnesota.
13: Fourth place finish for the Route Rockets in the 1A baseball tournament. North Clay 10 and Route 0. That's a final from Champaign.
11: North Clay from down in southern Illinois with the third place title.
13: Dave Greer played them early in the season. When I saw the score of their game, they beat Pleasant Plains. I said something to Dave, and Dave said they're going to be a threat in 1A.
11: And they win it.
13: And they end up getting third place in Tremont and Putnam County. Scheduled to start at 1 o'clock in the championship game of 1A.
11: Might be some Triad fans motoring along I-70 or I-55 headed up to Joliet to watch their team in the state championship game in 3A. They'll be late because the game's at 1 o'clock, so if you're just driving through the Springfield area as we speak, you're probably going to get there about the third inning.
13: Maybe on the FM they can pick us up in Sherman. You're a little bit closer there.
11: Triad playing in the state 3A championship, and they flipped the 4A for tonight in Joliet. Championship game was supposed to be at 7. They pushed it back to 4 and pushed the third place game to 7 because they apparently do have rain coming into the northeast part of the state, which could impact the Sox game, I guess. But stay tuned. If there's baseball, you'll hear it here later today.
13: Well, they had some rough weather in Joliet last week because my granddaughter said, "Grandpa, I feel sorry for Joliet." I said, "Why do you feel sorry for Joliet?" They had 2 tornadoes in 2 days in Joliet. So,
11: did you see the video on the tornado that hit Streeter?
13: Oh, yeah.
11: Oh,
13: my daughter
11: God,
13: was telling
11: enormous.
13: Me about that.
11: Enormous. That was enormous.
13: How about, you know,
11: great video, too, by the way.
13: The APL needs some help. The APA needs some donations and blankets and fostering and other things.
11: And took its roof off.
13: Yeah. And I drove by the interstate on the area between where the Taraski's and where the APL is and the highway, and there's stuff strewn all over in there. Man, it really took a hit.
11: Well, Taraski's, our friends at Taraski Meats on Tanger Road, right down the hill from APL's damaged buildings. They are going to have a cookout on Monday from 11 to 1, and all the proceeds from the cookout will go to APL.
13: Mm-hmm.
11: So good for Chris and the team at Taraski Meats trying to help out their neighbors. APL's got some fixing up to do after their buildings were damaged on Wednesday night.
13: Yeah, when we were there a couple weeks ago, they announced that they were going to have a cookout every Friday. Now they're having that special one on Monday for the APL.
11: They were supposed to do it yesterday, but they had access issues because of all the damage.
13: Yeah.
11: So apparently Monday is their new time.
13: Yeah, and they need some pets that need fostering and other things from the APL. So
11: yeah, for those of you that support APL, good on you. And if you can find a way to support Animal Protective League in a time of need, they need it.
13: Yeah, this is a time of need for them, for sure. And, yeah, we were without power. Wednesday I was up without power for about 4.5 hours and going into Thursday morning. And then Thursday I went to bed without. Fortunately, got a generator so I could use my CPAP. I was worried about not being able to sleep without my CPAP. And Wednesday I didn't sleep at all, Wednesday night, because I didn't have power. But last night, Thursday night, we got a generator, so I slept like a log and made it through. And early in the morning, I had to unhook the garage door opener, all the things you never take for granted so much. And when this a nephew brought over a generator, and whoever needs a generator? I said, I've lived in this house for 21 years. My power's gone out maybe 5 times in all that time. Now 2 days in a row, the power goes out, and you don't even think about a generator. And I bet you some of those places have sold out of generators because I bet you people go for it. Do you have a generator?
11: I do not, but, you know, our friends at Noonan's, among other places, would be happy to talk to you about one of those Generac units, which automatically comes on when your power goes off. And I'll bet their sales get a little spike after the kind of weather we've had this week. And, you know, Noonan Equipment and Event Rental, we'll be happy to talk to you about that. And some of our other fine sponsors who are in that business as well. It's something to consider because, well, for anybody that has health issues that relies on a plug-in unit of some kind to alleviate the symptoms and oxygen, that kind of thing, you just don't realize it until it goes off that, we really do need power, don't we?
13: Yeah, and you think about the food you have in your refrigerator while there's while it's not going, and I keep telling it to keep the door closed. Let that cold stay in there as much as it can. And I had to throw away all the ice cubes yesterday morning just so we could start over, so they all melt, and then they just rock hard in there. So it's can't compete with Mother Nature.
11: No, unfortunately, she usually wins every time.
13: She wins every time. Hey, let's take our final break, and then we'll come back and wrap it up for Bob Ridings. 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
13: 14 minutes from high noon.
11: You love, I know, being on the road, out of studio. We love being in studio. But there aren't many places that are a nicer place to spend a Saturday morning than at Bob Riding's in the showroom, talking to nice people about something all of us at some point need, and that's our transportation needs satisfied.
13: Well, my trip to Taylorville, my 30-minute trip, 30 minutes from high prices, as they like to say here, my brain was working overtime because I was trying to think of a guy's name that used to sell cars here. And I was so taxed when I got here that I had to check with Kevin O'Day, and he came up with the answer to my question. But I got a mental workout on my trip to Taylorville this morning,
11: so
13: trying to think of that guy's name. I have. It's been great.
11: And, you know, Jason Bauer is the sales manager here at Bob Ridings in Taylorville. How long have you been on team here at Bob Ridings?
25: Been on the premises over 22 years.
11: Well, and you went to school right across the park.
25: I did.
11: Right? Taylorville High.
25: And lived just down the road.
11: Did you play ball at all?
25: I did. Baseball.
11: Baseball. Mm-hmm. And I'm thinking to myself, every time I drive by Taylorville High School, I think, man, if only I'd been a left-hand hitter on that diamond.
25: Right.
11: With the short porch and the double wide, double high chain link fence. You cleared that a few times, didn't you?
25: Well, that didn't come until a guy named Jason Worth decided to pelt the houses across the street every time up the bat. So,
13: did you play against Jason?
25: Yes.
13: Who was your coach? You didn't play for
25: Torricelli.
13: You did play for
25: mm-hmm.
13: Steve. Okay.
25: Mm-hmm.
13: Never got to play for Tim Cradiville?
25: Mm-mm.
13: Okay.
25: No, he was a little bit after
13: mm-hmm.
25: me.
11: But just seeing that short fence mm-hmm. in right. Everybody who came to play the Tornadoes, their eyes had to light up, right?
25: I was a slight hitting catcher, so I did not clear the fence. But
13: you call the pitches that other people did,
25: unfortunately.
11: Okay, speaking of calling pitches, before we let folks forget, there's a pretty good deal on the board for new vehicles mm-hmm. from Ford Motor Company.
25: Absolutely.
11: And we don't know how long that deal's going to last. And it's been well advertised, but tell us the nuts and bolts of employee pricing for new vehicles on your lot here at Bob Ridings Ford.
25: So employee pricing is going to be set by Ford, and it's going to be a price for Ford employees. So a lot of people think dealers, we're not considered. We get a separate plan. So this is even better than what we would purchase if we were buying the brand new vehicle. Plus, when you're buying a plan, is what they call it for employee pricing, there's generally no rebates. Well, there are rebates on many of the vehicles currently. So you not only get the A plan, but you also get to keep the rebate. So it is by far the absolute best way to purchase a vehicle if you're looking for a brand new one. And then obviously with the tremendous deals on the new, it brings in great deals on slightly used pre-owned vehicles as well. 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
25: It's nearly all vehicles. 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You get into like a Lariat Super Duty on a 2026, a Raptor. 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
25: 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Everything is just the same. But just humongous rebates.
11: Boy, that would be, I mean, the 2025 versus the 2026, there's not virtually no difference, right?
25: Except unless you looked at the VIN number or the window sticker, you really wouldn't know the difference between them. So
11: you got to have somebody looking at that, I would think. Mm-hmm.
13: Jason, if we put numbers on that, what are we talking about numbers-wise?
25: On a Super Duty discount, you're probably talking somewhere around $10,000 to $11,000 total discount.
11: Oh, my goodness. Get people attention.
25: And we do have a lot of activity on it. Right now, the activity seems to be coming from out of state due to it being such a great price advertised online, but we will sell it local, I'm certain.
13: It's an Illinois thing?
25: No, this is national.
13: Oh, okay.
25: But
13: okay.
25: Not all dealerships advertise their prices online like we do. All the discounts that you're going to get, unless it's a specialty. I'm not going to advertise a specialty rebate that not everybody's going to receive. So if it's discounted, everyone that comes in qualifies for that. And then there may be bonus rebates that you qualify for that I don't even have listed. And we're going to look.
11: Living in St. Louis, they see that price for a new 25 Super Duty. I would think people would respond. So, hey, local folk. Come see Jason and his team here at Bob Ryan.
25: Don't let an out-of-state customer take advantage of the deal.
13: The Mustang. Is that kind of the figurehead car for Ford?
25: Absolutely.
13: Guys sell a million of those still?
25: The allocation, the production of them isn't as high as some of the other vehicles, so we don't sell quite as many as we would, let's say, an Explorer. But anytime we get a convertible in here, a GT, I mean, it. They don't last very long. So we do actually have a 60th anniversary on the lot.
13: That is it.
25: It does also qualify for the A-plan pricing. So great rebates on a specialty car, per se, because it is an anniversary numbered car.
11: When you're talking to customers, you and your sales team here at Bob Ridings, and they're thinking new versus pre-owned, do people still think new versus pre-owned? Or are they set when they come in, they want a new vehicle, they want a pre-owned vehicle? Are folks at all on the line about that when they're walking?
25: Yeah, they usually are, like you said, kind of set. Like, I only want to look at new. I only want to look at pre-owned. That's part of the process, too, where we gather information. And if there's an option where, let's say they're looking at new and they could go up some trim levels and get equipment that they wanted and save money and not go up a ton of miles, because we buy, when we get our program vehicles, they're relatively low miles. A lot of them are going to have under 10,000, definitely under 20,000 miles. So you're not even missing a year's worth of driving.
13: Is that one of your Mustangs thousands. Out there, Jason?
25: That is a pre-owned trade-in Mustang that's getting ready for delivery right now.
11: You know, you mentioned with this employee pricing promotion from Ford that you're getting some really good trades. That must have been one of them.
25: That's right? One of them. We actually got two trades on one vehicle. That's one of the trades.
11: Wow. You drive down the street in that, people are going to notice you.
25: Well, we had
11: what
25: it.
11: What is that color?
25: We had it sitting right by the road this morning, and it's up by the building sold, so it caught someone's eye.
11: What do we call that color? I'd say
25: gotta,
13: lime?
25: Gotta have it green.
11: Gotta have it green.
25: Gotta have it green.
11: That's an interesting color.
25: And that is actually the name.
11: And this orange pickup, sitting right here in the showroom right next to us, that'll get you noticed, too.
25: That is a Maverick.
11: It's a beautiful vehicle.
13: You can save almost $3,000 on that one.
25: Yeah. Brand new, four-wheel drive Lariat. It is.
11: Come see it. It's an 805. Jason Bow, thank you very much.
25: Nice talking to you.
13: Appreciate
25: guys.
13: Having you, Jason. Thank you. Thanks for having us.
25: Thanks for coming down. Have a great afternoon.
13: Thank you.
11: Time to go.
13: We have White Sox baseball coming up. 3 o'clock. Is it 3 o'clock today in the White Sox?
11: Yes.
13: White Sox and then Cubs baseball. Later on tonight, the Cubs are in San Francisco. The White Sox are in Minnesota. Very rarely are both of them gone at the same time, but the way the weather
11: Sox
13: has
11: are home with the Dodgers.
13: Oh, that's right. The Cardinals are in Minnesota. That's right.
11: That's it.
13: Yep. All right. For Sam, for Tim, for Kevin, for John Price, for Shaggy, for everybody, thanks for having us at Bob Ridings. We gone.
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2: ABC News, I'm Mike Dabosky. President Trump's name has been removed from the Kennedy Center. The administration complying with a judge's order, which ruled the president can't make changes to the building without getting congressional approval first. To the war in Iran, where the two sides once again appear to be inching closer to a peace agreement. ABC News senior White House correspondent Selena Wang.
3: This is just a memorandum of understanding. A lot would still have to be hashed out over a 60-day period. The official says the deal, quote, leads to the dismantling of Iran's nuclear program, the U.S. taking the enriched material, destroying it, and removing it from the country. But there's no specifics about how all of that would happen.
2: Iran's foreign ministry said today we'll have to wait and see about the exact time of signing, though it will not be tomorrow. And about 200,000 people remain without power across the Midwest right now after a round of severe weather in the last day, including at least seven tornadoes. This is ABC News.
4: Here's your Storm Team 20 forecast. Mainly cloudy skies today with a slight chance of thunderstorms. Highs around 83, south winds 8 to 15 miles per hour. Slight chance of thunderstorms tonight, 65. Sunshine mixed with clouds at times. Tomorrow, slight chance of rain showers. Daytime highs approaching 74. I'm meteorologist Jennifer Wojcicki on Sports Radio 92.3 FM and 1450 AM. 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
8: 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Jonathan Zaslow, Emmett Golden here. You know, I say that, and you're probably out there thinking, oh, the Spurs, they won five championships. What are you talking about? Devastating moments. The Spurs have dealt with now a couple of the most devastating losses in the history of the NBA Finals. We have, 3 nights ago, 29-point blown lead, biggest in NBA Finals history, unbelievable finish. And of course, you know, if you win that game, the series is 2-2, and it's a best of three, and you're coming home. You feel like you're in a great spot.
9: Yeah.
8: Really shows how the pendulum can swing, where the Knicks have a stranglehold on this series when otherwise the Spurs would feel they're in great position. And so that is obviously a devastating loss. And then 2013, Game 6 in Miami, which, of course, led to the Ray Allen shot. The Spurs were up by 5 with 28 seconds remaining in the game. And they win the finals if they win that game. And instead, they miss free throws. Kawhi Leonard misses free throws. Ray Allen hits the shot. Tim Duncan was on the bench. And then the Heat win it in overtime and win Game 7. Those two games right there, Game 6 in 2013 and Game 4 the other night, those are two of the most devastating losses in Finals history, I'd say.
9: I mean, I would say spectacular losses or, you know, collapses or something. When you can wipe your tears with five rings or whatever, like, it probably lessens the blow a little bit. But to your point, I never thought, especially the 29-point lead. Zaz, I started scrolling on my phone. Like, I was, the game was on. I kind of stopped watching
8: it. I seriously considered going to sleep after halftime.
9: I bought tickets to go see Dave Chappelle on Tuesday in Cleveland. Like, that's what I was doing during the game because I'm like, this thing is over. Let me make plans for next week. And next thing you know, you're like, uh-oh. And, you know, you heard Wimby. It started well before the fourth quarter. You could tell that the Knicks, once they start gaining momentum, the Spurs just couldn't stop it, and they even kind of helped them gain more momentum by taking quick threes and really being, I would say, careless on the offensive end in the second half.
8: George Sedano's part of the call, NBA on ESPN Radio. He, of course, was there in New York Game 4. He joined game night, and let George tell you, it was an incredible series of events.
10: It really is unlike anything I've ever seen. You know, it's the greatest comeback in finals history, and really I felt like the Spurs, it really started at halftime. Like, when they came out of half, they were just really lax and casual, shooting a bunch of threes. I know they went in the first half, but they were shooting them early in the clock. And it really started to spiral for them there. And then when it got down to 15 in the fourth quarter, I'm like, oh, this is a game. Like, this is no longer a wrap. And, you know, they stuck around at 15 for a bit, but they couldn't extend the lead. Because usually what happens is, you know, a team will run out of gas, like the Knicks, but it was the Spurs that kind of ran out of gas. And again, it really was a confluence of events that I think we'll never see again, particularly just even the last few seconds, man. Like, you know, Wemby missing free throws. De'Aaron Fox has to be sick to his stomach. I mean, he could have dribbled out time and gotten fouled. Like, I don't even understand going for the layup there. Like, it was one of those things where in real time, I was like, what are you doing? And everything that could go wrong went wrong, and everything that could go right went right for the Knicks.
8: Emmett, I think it's the worst loss in NBA history. I really do. Yeah. And, you know, you can look at that and say, all right, but it's, you know, Wembanyama's third year in the league. It's only his first time in the finals. They're going to be back. I don't know they're going to be back. You look at this new NBA where this is going to be the eighth consecutive year that we have a unique champion, and how about throughout all of the previous seven finals, the participants, both teams, winner and loser, in the finals, neither of them got back the very next season.
9: Yeah.
8: And only one of them, I'm doing it off the top of my head, only one of them, that being Boston, has been back to the finals at all during that stretch. It took them 2 years to return. Of course, they won 22-24. So, I don't know. Like, we've been talking about Wembanyama and the Spurs. They're about to take over the league, but recent history tells us, no, they may not be back.
9: Yeah, you can't take it for granted. No one can, because I remember a couple years ago saying, oh, the Nuggets are about to go on a run.
8: And, oh, yeah.
9: Yeah, I remember going Boston. Oh, yep. The Celtics are about to own it.
8: Neither has come close.
9: Last year, the Thunder. Well, the Thunder are about to dominate and win all these championships. You cannot just assume that because you had a great season and you've got a bunch of young talent that you'll just be back.
8: Yep.
9: It's not that easy anymore. To be honest with you, the NBA has the parity the NFL tells you they have.
8: I think it's the worst loss in the history of the NBA. Let's hear from ESPN radio host David Dennis Jr.
11: The only comp I think is 28-3. And
12: that's a good one.
11: And the only reason that this is not, that this is worse, is because when you look at 28-3, Patriots just outplayed the Falcons for that whole stretch, right? Kind of walked them down. I can't really think of many moments in that game where it was just the Falcons just like gave this away, right? Like they were overall, of course, macro, they kind of gave the game away.
12: Yeah.
11: But there
12: was
11: no like fumble at the 1 yard line. There was no pick six in that game. There was no like, you know, disastrous thing. The Spurs had four or five disastrous moments that are inexplicable.
8: What do you do if you're a Spurs fan? You're a season ticket holder, right?
9: Yeah.
8: And you can make a lot of money from these tickets tonight.
9: That's what you do, Zaz. We don't got to go any further. That's
8: okay,
9: what you do.
8: All right, you're trying to pay the college tuition. That's
9: yeah, because listen, if you're a season ticket holder, then you got tickets to Game 7.
8: Mm-hmm.
9: Right. You know, so listen, there's nothing can happen tonight that's going to really.
8: That's a good point.
9: Yeah. Ultimately matter. So if you're a season ticket holder, man, sell those tickets. Get as much as you can, because if your team wins, great.
8: Good point.
9: You have tickets to Game 7.
8: That's a really good point, because, OK, if they win tonight, it still doesn't mean anything if they don't win a game six, and then you would go game seven, or at least I would. I wouldn't sell game seven.
9: Yeah, I would go game seven for sure.
8: That's a good point.
9: Yeah, that's an easy one, you know, for me, yeah, for sure. So if you're a Spurs fan, go ahead, man. Give up those tickets, make a couple dollars. And if you're lucky, and you're going to have to get real lucky, then you can be at game seven.
8: But how do you make sure you don't sell them to a Knicks fan? Or do you not even care?
9: No, you don't care. You don't care? I mean, listen, man, cash rules everything around me. You saw Wu-Tang at halftime.
8: Yeah, you know what I'm saying?
9: Get that bread.
8: Yeah, that's what I'm saying. Yeah. He's Emmett Golden. I'm Jonathan Zaslow. Tonight, 7:30 p.m. Eastern Time. Coverage begins right here on ESPN Radio. Game 5, Mark Kestisher, of course, will be on the call. 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But coming up next, we've got to get locked into the World Cup. 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
0: Dave Nager. Next up for Team USA at the World Cup, Australia next Friday. That's after a dynamic 4-1 opening win over Paraguay. Pilar and Balogun scored twice in a three-goal first half. ESPN soccer analyst Jermaine Jones impressed.
1: It was just a perfect 45 minutes, and I think you have to pick up Tillman, you have to say Christian Pulisic. They were just showing that they're difference makers, and I think they showed us in with amazing goals.
0: Pulisic left the game with a sore calf, but says he should be okay. Three games today, starting with Qatar and Switzerland at 3 Eastern time in Santa Clara. NBA Finals. No matter what happens, starting tonight in Game 5, no one will forget the 29-point comeback Wednesday.
2: Brunson pulls a quick three. Off the front rim, no. Tip it good for the lead with 1.2 seconds to go. OG Anunoby flying out of nowhere.
0: Mark Kestisher, ESPN Radio. Knicks lead 3-1. They're in San Antonio tonight. It's on ABC and ESPN Radio with the pregame at 7:30 Eastern. James Harden arrested early this morning in Houston. The charge, misdemeanor, unlawful carrying of a weapon. Police say they made the arrest at 3:40 a.m. local time when an unholstered handgun was seen on the seat of his car. Harden released on a $100 bond. Baseball leading off top of the hour, St. Louis at Minnesota, then Yankees in Toronto. It's on ESPN Radio with the pregame at 2:30 Eastern. Cam Schlittler and Kevin Gossman on the man.
12: Hey, it's Evan Cohen. Coming up Monday, we'll continue to react to the NBA Finals, the Stanley Cup, and look ahead to what should be a wild offseason in the NBA. 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
23: They're calling the U.S. World Cup opener a magical Hollywood party. The Americans ripped through Paraguay 4-1 to start this home tournament.
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25: 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By the time there was halftime, it was basically over.
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27: That's what you want to see. 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It can't get any better.

0: Day three. Got a month's worth of this. Pretty awesome. 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If the World Cup is in your area, if it's within driving distance, all right? Like here, I'm in South Florida, Hard Rock Stadium, which you'll only be able to hear it referred to as Miami Stadium on the television broadcast. That's how in control FIFA is of everything that goes on. Last night, the United States did not play Paraguay in SoFi Stadium.
1: No, they
0: didn't. Played them in Los Angeles Stadium.
1: All right? That's right.
0: Unless your sponsor is approved by FIFA, meaning unless your sponsor is giving FIFA money, that's what approved.
1: Yes.
0: Then you don't get to, like, I drive past Hard Rock Stadium every morning, Emmett, on my way to work, and it's been taken down, the signage.
1: Yeah.
0: The Hard Rock Stadium's been taken down. I've also been told that, I pass by, I'm on the turnpike when I pass by the stadium, that any signage on the highway that says Hard Rock Stadium gets covered up as well. Isn't that crazy?
1: Wow. That is. That's insane. I'll say it looked a little trashy seeing a sheet over SoFi.
0: Yeah.
1: You got to do something better than that, can't you? Didn't hang a sheet over.
0: Here they've taken it down. Able to remove it and then put it back. They've taken down the sign that says Hard Rock Stadium. But, like, if where does going to World Cup rank for you if it's either in your city or if it's within driving distance? Like, what is the closest venue to you in Cleveland?
1: I mean, it might be Kansas City or maybe even New York. Like,
0: how far is Kansas City?
1: A few hours. It's not that close. No, it's not. It's not. You probably would be better off flying. You know what I'm saying? If you did. So we're not really around a World Cup venue. Are they playing games in Chicago?
0: I don't know.
1: Maybe that would be the only place that I think would be close, but I don't even think they're playing them there. So in 2020, I became a huge soccer fan.
0: Mm-hmm.
1: You know, it was kind of the first thing that came back, live sports, when we were coming out of COVID and everything, and that's when I kind of fell in love with the game. So I would love to go to the World Cup, but there's actually two games a year where I am all about it, and it is when my Tottenham Hotspur play Arsenal. That's the rivalry, right? That's Ohio State, Michigan. That's Yankees, Red Sox. You know, it's in the Premier League. It's a huge, huge rival, and I'm a Tottenham Hotspur fan. So, I'm standing up the whole game. It's like that. Like, I'm in my basement, like I'm at Tottenham Hotspur Stadium.
0: 888-SAY-ESPN, if you want to hop aboard, we want to hear from you. Where does the World Cup rank for you, if it's in your city or within driving distance, as far as matches, games that you have to attend if you have the ability? How does it rank for you? The 11 U.S. host venues, Emmett, are Atlanta, Boston, Dallas, Houston, Kansas City, Los Angeles, Miami, New Jersey, Philadelphia, San Francisco, and Seattle. So, closest to you, I guess,
1: would probably be Kansas City.
0: Yep.
1: So I don't think I'm going to make it, but I will be locked in, like, wall to wall, so much so my wife, she looked at me and she says, how long does this thing last? About a month.
0: Buckle up.
1: And she said, I guess I'll see you in a month.
0: That's
1: she knows I'm locked in.
0: Let's go out to New York. Let's hear from Steve. Steve, you're on game day on ESPN Radio. Go ahead, Steve.
2: Good afternoon, gentlemen. Yeah, I'm in Albany, New York. I'm 150 miles from New York City and 150 miles from Boston. And I would do anything, and I tried everything over the last year or two to get FIFA tickets to any game possible at any venue. It's just one of those things that I don't know. I'm 53 years old. I don't know if it comes back here in the U.S. in another 25, 30 years, whether or not I'm going to be alive. And if I just saw two teams that I don't know anything about, I would still love to be in the environment, the excitement, everything. Now, granted, if I was able to get U.S. versus Brazil or tickets like that, that's incredible. But to be honest, it's one of those things here. And again, 53 years old, not trying to train subjects. I'm hoping for the Knicks tonight because I was 3 years old when they won, you know, 50 years ago. I just, these are events that in my lifetime as a sports fanatic would love to attend. And I've tried and tried and tried.
0: Thanks for the call, Steve. You know, I would love to go to the World Cup. My boys would love to go to the World Cup. And Hard Rock's Miami Stadium, Miami Stadium here
1: yeah, get it
0: is
1: right.
0: 10 minutes from my house. Like, totally close for me to go. But I'll tell you, Emmett, these ticket prices. Like, for instance, one of the games scheduled here at Hard Rock Stadium is Colombia and Portugal. Do you want to take a stab at cheapest ticket, get-in price?
1: Oh, man.
0: Colombia, Portugal.
1: Colombia, Portugal for the cheapest ticket.
0: Got to remember, South Florida, very, very highly populated Latino community.
1: I'm going to say $1,500.
0: $3,800 is the get-in price. Scotland, Brazil. While there may not be so many Scots down here, obviously Brazil, cheapest price. Well, now you kind of know where we're going here.
1: Yeah.
0: Cheapest price to get in, $3,100. For Scotland, Brazil, but you know, a matchup like you know, we got Uruguay and Cabo Verde, all right, taking place here at Miami Stadium. All right, you know, so a little too rich for my blood, but $660 get in price. So, like a match like that, I'm kind of monitoring what the day of price could drop to. You know,
1: yeah,
0: and maybe. You know, we make a last-minute decision, and we head on over to go to a World Cup match.
1: So definitely do that. Keep an eye on it. This might sound crazy, but if I had unlimited funds and a bunch of free time, I would do everything I could to get down to Mexico because Mexico is rocking right now. There is the Guadalajara duck. I don't know if you're familiar with this.
0: No.
1: There is a duck walking around the streets of Mexico wearing a Mexican jersey. All right, I just sent you guys a tweet so you can see it. And the duck's just part of the crowd. The duck's just walking around, you know, headed to the stadium, getting ready to see. This was when Mexico, right before Mexico took on South Africa. Just, you know, just hanging out. I want to go down there and kick it with that duck.
0: Tell you what, I'm seeing pictures right now that this is like in real time in New York City. The Brazil fans have packed Times Square. It's just a sea of yellow in Times Square. Brazil, of course, they are playing Morocco at 6 p.m. Eastern time today between the Brazil fans. And then you got, of course, we're talking New York City, the Knicks playing tonight. I don't know, for the safety of the city, maybe we hope Brazil and the Knicks are winners today. It's a very serious business that's taking place there in New York City. Maybe we just kind of root for the best for New York City in this moment. We're rooting for Brazil and maybe also the Knicks here tonight. He's Emmett Golden. I'm Jonathan Zaslow. Coming up next is today's potential closeout game for the Knicks, the biggest moment in franchise history. 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
13: ABC News, I'm Mike Tabusky. President Trump now says Iran is scheduled to sign on to a memorandum of understanding with the U.S., the first step in the latest effort to bring an end to the war. ABC News senior White House correspondent Selena Wang.
14: The senior administration official says if Iran holds up their end of the bargain, they'll get relief from crushing economic pressure and reintegrate into the global economy. That could include relief from U.S. sanctions and $24 billion in frozen Iranian assets.
13: President Trump says the Iranians are scheduled to sign on to the memorandum tomorrow, but earlier today, an Iranian spokesperson said a signing will not be tomorrow. A UFC event will move forward at the White House tomorrow, meant to be part of the celebrations around the country's 250th anniversary. Yesterday, a judge tossed out a legal challenge to the event. That lawsuit said the event is deeply corrupt, using public land to benefit President Trump and his allies. This is ABC News.
15: Here's your Storm Team 20 forecast. Slight chance for storms this afternoon. Otherwise, cloudy skies with a few peaks of sun. High temperatures reach up to 83. Southerly winds, 8 to 15 miles per hour. Slight chance for storms. Tonight, lows level off around 65. Cloudy skies expected. I'm meteorologist Jennifer Wojcicki on Sports Radio 92.3 FM and 1450 AM. Right now, it's 74 degrees.
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1: Do you like to tell them about the sort of person that Aaron Judge is, sort of leader that he is?
2: Yeah, I mean, he's obviously the leader of this clubhouse, and he's a great guy. You know, the first thing, you know, they asked me is just kind of, you know, how he is as a person, right? And I'm like, he's the nicest guy, you know, you're ever going to meet, especially with someone with, you know, his reputation, the success he's had, and you know, everything he's done, you know, on the field. I think the special thing about him is that, you know, he cares about his teammates. And he definitely cares about the younger guys as well. So, it's no real specific story. I mean, I might have a good one in terms of, I think my car like broke down when I was in the city, in New York. Like I was I was walking to my car after I'd parked, you know, when I was staying in Gramercy, and it just wouldn't turn on. I think, you know, the engine died, whatever it is. So, you know, I call the clubbies, you know, they go get the car, they get it towed, whatever. And, you know, I talked to, you know, the main clubhouse guy, you know, a few days later, you know, I'm like, oh, you know, what's the price, whatever it is. It's, I think it was like, I don't know, not too bad, but a little much for, you know, just getting called up, whatever it was. And, you know, I go in there to kind of check up on it, and he's like, oh, Aaron already took care of it. And I didn't even know that he knew about it. So, again, that was a really cool moment. Just kind of, and he's done a lot of other things too. You know, that's why, you know, I only call him Cap. You know, that's kind of the only thing I call him, just kind of, you know, how much trust I have in him and the leadership he has. And again, the respect for me, especially, you know, with some of these guys, you know, it comes from, you know, on the field, you know, he's a top, you know, 1-2 baseball player, you know, in this league right now. So, I think the most impressive thing I tell people is just kind of how good of a guy he is.
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0: Here's Eldred speaking with reporters after that incredible moment.
1: It was amazing. I just want to give all glory to God because the other night I was very frustrated. I got a similar at-bat in the first game of the series, big time, and I didn't come through. And I've been sleeping on it, and it's just funny how that works. I get another opportunity, and I pull through. Sorry, I'm out of breath still.
0: So what's interesting, Jorge, is that when he got called up to the big leagues, there was a lot of talk in San Francisco because he didn't play every day, which I think surprised everybody. Typically, when you see these top prospects get called up to the big leagues, the teams do it with a plan where they put the guy in the lineup every day, figuring that, look, at the very least, we wanted to play. They didn't do that with Eldridge, which I think confused people. Only, you know, the fact that he had this big moment, I think will underscore that. People wondering, you know, why didn't the Giants just play him right away?
2: Yeah, and this is a guy, the Giants over the years haven't had like huge power now guys, you know, since Barry Bonds, right? Like I think last year, Willie Adames was the first Giant to hit 30 home runs in a season since Bonds. And Bryce Eldridge is just a little different. 21 years old. This kid is 21. That is so young to be, especially for like a power hitter, a guy like of his stature, 6'7", like you don't usually see this combination. You see, you know, we saw Aaron Judge come up at 25 years old, 24, 25. The other guy, Spencer Jones, 6'7", coming in at 25. This guy's young and he has just huge power. The numbers are there as we speak right now, a 907 OPS, 159 OPS plus. And what we saw last night, I think it was the youngest, player in Major League history with a walk-off grand slam. Roberto Clemente had been the previous one. Just a great moment. And this is a guy who you build around, 21 years old, huge power. And McCovey Cove has been, you know, not too many balls splashing into McCovey Cove over the last couple decades. So I think Bryce Eldridge is going to do a good job of doing that.
0: Yeah. And we talked about Cam's personality, that he's quiet. He's understated. He's self-deprecating. This is Eldridge after that grand slam. He told reporters, I want to be the face of this franchise. I want to be in that moment. I want to be that guy. So it was pretty special. Like, and that's what I heard beforehand. Like, he's a confident player, which, you know, I love guys like him and I love guys like Eldridge.
2: Yeah, I saw that clip too. And what stood out, just like, you know, just him being real, just like transparent. Like, I've dreamt about this. This is so cool. Like, living in the moment and expressing himself and just being honest. And a lot of guys are like, you know, they try to do the whole, you know, it's just a game, you know, it's just, no, he was like, no, this is what I've wanted to do my entire life. In fact, this is what everyone wants to do when they're playing baseball growing up, right? Hitting a walk-off grand slam in a Major League Baseball game at home with that huge comeback. Very cool moment. And like I said, just a bright future ahead for Bryce Eldridge. And hopefully that, you know, the Giants, they can figure out how to get him in that lineup and make sure his development goes the right way.
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12: I'm Dave Mager. No matter what happens starting tonight in Game 5 of the NBA Finals, no one will forget the 29-point comeback Wednesday.
13: Brunson pulls a quick three off the front rim. No. Tip it good for the lead with 1.2 seconds to go. OG Anunoby flying out of nowhere.
12: Mark Hestershire, ESPN Radio. Knicks lead 3-1. They're in San Antonio tonight. It's on ABC and ESPN Radio with the pregame at 7:30 Eastern. Next up for Team USA at the World Cup, Australia on Friday. That's after a dynamic 4-1 opening win over Paraguay. Falarin Balogun scored twice in a 3-goal first half. ESPN soccer analyst Jermaine Jones impressed.
14: It was just a perfect 45 minutes.
12: Christian Pulisic left the game with a sore calf, but says he should be okay. In Santa Clara, mid-first half, Switzerland 1, Qatar nothing. Baseball, St. Louis leads Minnesota 4-2 in the fifth. Yankees in Toronto scoreless in the second. It's on many ESPN radio affiliates and the ESPN app. Trent Grisham, 10-day injured list, sore hamstring. In Chicago, Ohtani is back in the lineup for LA after missing the White Sox 8-2 win last night with a sore knee. Atlanta at the Mets, Spencer Strider on the 15-day injured list with an inflamed right elbow. Tarek Skubal returns for the Tigers in Cleveland, coming back from elbow surgery, his first game since April 29th. United Football League Championship game, first quarter. D.C. leading Louisville 3-0. It's on ABC.
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0: What's your sense of the dynamic now between, with a, you know, the Mets having collapsed at the end of last year? I thought coming into the year, there was more pressure on David Stearns than anybody in baseball, player, front office person to get it right. What's your sense of the dynamic now between Steve Cohen and David Stearns? I get asked that question, by the way, by a lot of people around the sport, folks, in other front offices.
1: Same here. And I think the Mets are just viewing this year as we've had some really bad luck. Obviously, there's some underperformance. Bo Bichette, Marcus Semien coming on board. You know, you trade for Luis Robert knowing he's probably going to get hurt. But I think that's a risk it's worth taking. It just costs Steve Cohen some money. Steve Cohen has lots of money. That's the big advantage that the Mets do have. You take that risk on, cost a couple of prospects, didn't work out. Jorge Polanco, you know, he had an injury history as well. That's the one where I'm kind of like, well, you get $40 million to Jorge Polanco and Rhys Hoskins and, you know, and Nathaniel Lowe are signing minor league deals. You know, there you could have gotten production at that position at a much lower rate. Now I think Steve Cohen and David Stearns, their dynamic is fine. They're great. I think they're just viewing this as a, you know, some really bad luck. And I view it that way too, frankly. Like I said, Lindor getting hurt, a guy who plays every day. Juan Soto never gets hurt. He got hurt for 2.5-3 weeks. He was out of the lineup. Played home, takes a line drive off his leg, pitches for another inning or two. And after the game, broken leg. It's like they've had some really bad luck and some underperformance. There's no doubt about it. Sean Manaea, David Peterson, Kodai Senga. Those guys just haven't been good enough. We've seen Freddie Peralta have his ups and downs. We've seen Nolan McLean, have a couple starts there where we were rough. It seems like he's back and going. But I still think they're, you know, David Stearns is fine. I don't think anything's going to change there. I think Steve Cohen has, hey, trust him. This is the guy he wanted. This is the guy he targeted for a while, brought him in. And I think he trusts him to figure this out. And, you know, I don't expect any changes or anything like that during or after the season.
0: All right. I want to see if you disagree with me on this. I think it would benefit the Mets for him to come out and say that, Steve Cohen, because as you and I are both getting the same question. Hey, you know, how is Cohen feeling about Stearns? You know, after what happened last year, after the moves that, you know, haven't worked out, you know, the injury, the slow start this year. And I was actually speaking with an official with another team this week about the vote of confidence, right? And he said to me, it's an easy play. You come out and say, this is my guy. You back him, you know, publicly say, you know, explain what it is you think that, you know, the reason, you know, if you're Steve Cohen, you come and said, look, I want David Stearns as the right guy through the trade deadline. And that answers the question for the industry. And as this person said, and you can change your mind, you know, in mid-September, it's not like if Steve Cohen gave David Stearns a vote of confidence now publicly and backed his guy and then he fired him in September, it's not like he's going to be arrested. And what are they going to do? You know, that happens. We had a vote of confidence earlier this week, apparently, where the Boston Globe, Tim Haley, you know, terrific reporter, reported that the Red Sox are not considering firing Craig Breslow. And what made me laugh about that was no one put their name to it. It was sources. It didn't come from John Henry or Tom Werner. Sam Kennedy didn't come out and say, he's our guy, which is a separator. To me, if you got a guy in this situation, just come out and support him. What do you think? Right.
1: I agree. And the fact is that David Stearns is on the contract through 2028. That's another reason why I don't think anything's going to happen here. And that always helps. Now, Carlos Mendoza might be a different story. He's not under contract beyond this year. And the Mets, if this goes really sideways here in the next couple of months, maybe a change happens there. And we've seen David Stearns come out and give that vote of confidence to Mendoza. You know, it'd be interesting to see if Cohen does that, for Stearns here in the next couple months. But that hasn't happened yet. And it does, you know, that does quell some of the, you know, fans and the social media stuff and the media, but also the players. You know, you don't think the players talk about all this stuff that we talk about? Yeah, they don't like telling us they do, but of course they do. So
0: Bryce Harper, just to make your point, Bryce Harper said after the Phillies changed managers, he was like, yeah, you know, and he liked Rob Thompson and a lot of the Phillies players like Rob Thompson, but Bryce Harper said I'm glad we got past the speculation and the, you know, the conversation about it. Now we have Don Mattingly in place and we can all move on. To your point, You know, it'd settle it for the players. It'd settle, okay, this is our guy. David Stearns walks into the clubhouse. We know Steve Cohen's got his back and we're moving forward.
1: Yep, I agree. And I guess we'll see if this happens, you know, here in the next. He's under contract, so I don't expect any moves. And maybe Steve Cohen just said things like, I don't have to do that because I don't even consider that an option at this point, right? Like maybe it's so far out of mind. It's like, why?
0: Which means it costs him nothing to say it out loud.
1: Right, right. Yeah.
0: So especially in New York, you know, in Boston, in these major markets, it's good because that question is being asked around the sport. You know, what's David standing with Steve Cohen?
1: Yeah.
0: All right, Jorge, great to talk with you. Thanks for doing this.
1: Thank you, Buster. Appreciate it.
0: Sarah Langs is a reporter, producer for MLB.com, and every week she joins us for the numbers game. This week, number one note that she sent us, Bryce Eldridge, at age 21 years, 233 days, the youngest player in Major League Baseball history to hit a walk-off grand slam. He surpassed Roberto Clemente, who did it on July 25th, 1956, at age 21, 342 days. And by the way, Roberto Clemente's home run was an inside-the-park walk-off. Number two, there have now been five walk-off home runs in Major League Baseball debuts, with Braden Montgomery accomplishing that on Wednesday. The previous one, the one that was most notable in the past, was Miguel Cabrera on June 20th in 2003. The A's have hit 15 homers in the last three games, tying the mark that they set in June 25, 27, 28, for the most in a three-game span in franchise history.
2: All right, Bleacher Tweets here on Friday. We got a couple good ones here. First one comes from Andrew about the Orioles, specifically Tyler O'Neill. He's saying, Tyler O'Neill has been dreadful for the Orioles over the last few years. Even worse, he's been a defensive liability. At this point, he's actively hurting the team. Is he just done at this point? Does he have any trade value left? Or when do the Orioles just finally cut bait and release him?
0: I don't think he has any trade value because he's signed to an expensive contract. Even though right now in the marketplace, it's really difficult to find right-handed hitters, that the Orioles would have to eat a lot of money to move him, which is probably going to buy him more time to try to figure out his slow start.
2: We got another, we had a few, Buster, a couple when we had Travis Pizzana on a few weeks ago. You made a little statement that you said you've seen a lot of New York Yankees caps in Australia signaling the fandom, but we had a few Aussies, dedicated Aussies, write in to say it's more of a cultural statement rather than a team support, So they wanted to relay that message to you.
0: Yeah, whenever anybody wears a cap of any kind, it's a fashion statement. I mean, you start with that. And the other thing too is the bottom line is a lot of people are wearing Yankees caps, regardless of what the reason. And you made a point off air, and I think you're right. Maybe we're going to see more Guardians caps in Australia in support of Travis.
2: Well, that's all we got for today. Thanks for tuning in. As always, we'll take your comments and post at bleachertweets@gmail.com. Have a great weekend. Looking forward to hearing from you guys.
0: Thanks for watching the Baseball Tonight podcast, which is presented by La Quinta by Wyndham Tonight. La Quinta, tomorrow you shine. My thanks today to Cam Schlittler.
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9: ABC News, I'm Mike Dubusky. U.S. and Iranian officials say a memorandum of understanding between the two sides could be signed soon. The 60-day pause in fighting is intended to allow time to hammer out agreements around the Strait of Hormuz and Iran's nuclear program. The president's name has been removed from the Kennedy Center after a judge ruled last month he needs congressional approval to make that change.
10: Administration officials have said in a court filing that the president's name has in fact been removed from the facade of the building. At 11 o'clock this morning, an hour before the latest deadline set by a federal judge here in Washington, the update came that behind that tarp that's now in front of the Kennedy Center, workers have taken down the president's name from all physical signage of the building and grounds.
9: ABC News national correspondent Stephen Portnoy. And overnight, the Foreign Intelligence Surveillance Act expired after lawmakers left town on recess without agreeing to an extension of that surveillance legislation. This is ABC News.
11: Here's your Storm Team 20 forecast. High of 82 this afternoon under cloudy skies with a slight chance for storms. South winds 8 to 15 miles per hour. Cloudy tonight, slight chance for storms, 64. Sunshine mixed with clouds at times. Tomorrow, slight chance of rain showers. Daytime highs approaching 75. I'm meteorologist Jennifer Wojcicki on Sports Radio 92.3 FM and 1450 AM. 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
1: Gone through the process. We're going to stand by him, not only because we support him as a student athlete, and that's part of our job to be a steward for these young athletes throughout this stage of their life, but also because he's really good at this. And it's going to be beneficial for him if he's allowed, afforded this opportunity. And it's going to be beneficial for us as a university. And you know what else I wish they'd say? The football program funds a lot. It's not just what impacts them directly. From the entire university, football funds a lot. There's a lot of things that are on the line with this person's performance. And we are going to give him the benefit of the doubt because he can help us holistically. Just say that. What person is going to hear that and be like, man, I can't believe you said that out loud?
2: Acknowledging the double standard sometimes is great leadership. Brandon Sorsby's presence will allow us to pay for the biology departments.
1: Which is fact.
2: So we are going to stand by him because his presence could help this team and help hundreds of thousands of people forever.
1: Let me tell you something. You go to major universities, when there are cranes in the sky, there's a reason why.
3: That's the athletic department at work.
1: If there are cranes in the sky, there's a reason why.
3: When you're winning games, the alumni get awful generous.
1: No doubt.
3: They start donating money, and all of a sudden, the schools start building a whole lot of stuff.
1: You get an influx of people applying for that school.
3: Charlottesville, Virginia, we got a half dozen cranes on campus right now.
2: So if I'm in a
1: crane. Illinois going to the Final Four and having a top 25 football team, cranes in the sky.
2: So if I'm in the crane in the sky, am I at the game?
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1: ABC News, I'm Mike Dabosky. U.S. and Iranian officials are inching towards the possibility of a deal to end the war by signing a memorandum of understanding. ABC's Michelle Franzen.
2: A senior administration official briefing reporters saying there is an 80 to 85% chance it will happen in the next couple of days. And Iran's foreign minister says a deal has never been closer. President Trump has indicated it could be signed as early as this weekend.
3: It's a very strong memorandum of understanding. That is a little conceptual, but it's something that's going to get done.
2: On Friday, Iranian state media released a 14-point memorandum of understanding. But Iran says it has not been approved by relevant authorities.
1: Earlier today, construction crews removed President Trump's name from the Kennedy Center. Last month, a federal judge had ruled the president needed to get congressional approval before moving ahead with his planned renovation project. This is ABC News.
4: Here's your Storm Team 20 forecast. Cloudy this afternoon with a chance of thunderstorms. High of 82. Winds out of the south, 8 to 15 miles per hour. Cloudy skies expected again tonight. Slight chance of thunderstorms. Lows level off around 64. Partly cloudy tomorrow. Slight chance for showers. High of 75. I'm meteorologist Jennifer Wojcicki on Sports Radio 92.3 FM and 1450 AM. Currently, it's 76 degrees.
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1: So, again, that was a really cool moment. Just kind of, and he's done a lot of other things too. You know, that's why, you know, I only call him Cap. You know, that's kind of the only thing I call him, just kind of, you know, how much trust I have in him and the leadership he has. And again, the respect for me, especially, you know, with some of these guys, you know, it comes from, you know, on the field, you know, he's a top, you know, 1-2 baseball player, you know, in this league right now. So, I think the most impressive thing I tell people is just kind of how good of a guy he is.
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0: I've had people on your staff, members of your coaching staff, tell me that, you know, we in the media, we talk a lot about Judge, but we should not underrate how important Giancarlo Stanton is to your group.
1: Oh, yeah.
0: In terms of what he brings to the table. What does he bring to the table?
1: Hey, he's an amazing guy. Again, really nice guy. You know, he works hard and he's definitely, you know, a leader in this clubhouse as well. So, you know, obviously we've been missing his bat for a little bit, but he's a, you know, big part of this lineup. And, you know, there's so much damage you can do out there on the field. And, in terms of just, again, having a lot of experience, you know, him and Judge are, you know, a really good duo out there. So it's definitely something other pitchers fear. Again, he's a really good dude, and, you know, I'm excited for him to get back up.

0: to this lineup in, you know, a week or two or whatever it is. And, you know, again, see him dominate like he was end of last year and then the beginning of this year as well.
1: So your dad is the chief of police in Needham, Massachusetts. Yeah, I mean, you spoke about some of the online vitriol that you get. I'm sure that collegially, when he's with his coworkers, working with them, that they probably might give them a friendly hard time about how well you do it. How does he navigate that?
0: Yeah, you know, he's been good about that stuff. You know, I think the biggest thing is, you know, the support he also gets as well.
1: Right.
0: You know, I mean, again, everyone is Red Sox fans back home, but you know, when they look at me, that kind of flips. So, it's a great feeling to have. And, you know, I think he navigates that stuff really well. And, again, there's really been no distraction with that. I think the people that come up to him, and they're not really giving him a hard time and they're kind of just being very supportive. So, you know, you realize that, you know, that kind of, that stuff with the social media, whatever, it's kind of more of the online things. And, you know, you talk to genuine people from Massachusetts, you know, they're pretty much very supportive in terms of, you know, me and my family.
1: Oh, I suspect that probably when you go home, people are really happy for you that you're having the kind of success that you're having.
0: Definitely.
1: Last one. It looks like we're going to talk to Matt Olson, the Braves All-Star first baseman next week. What question would you have for him?
0: I don't know. I want to know how, you know, how much power he has, especially against lefties. I think he does a great job, you know, against both sides. And, he's been a very impressive guy to watch, especially the team as well. They've been on a roll. So, I guess maybe the mindset on facing some of those, you know, tougher, you know, lefties in the league.
1: Yeah, I didn't know too. You might be asking about how hard he throws. I don't know if you saw his relay the other day from the outfield. It's crazy what a great arm he has.
0: Oh, it's awesome. He's a very talented player.
1: All right, Cam, thanks for doing this. It was great to talk with you.
0: Yeah, thanks for having me. I appreciate it.
1: Jorge Castillo covers baseball for ESPN, especially focusing on the Yankees and the Mets in New York. Jorge, how you doing?
2: I'm doing well, Buster. How are you?
1: I'm doing great. I got a chance to talk to Cam Schlittler, who just seems like such a down-to-earth New Englander, like yourself, okay? and it just seems like the Yankees have a guy who is, you know, a top 10 pitcher now and into the future. What do you think?
2: For sure, 1,000%. And when he came up last year, it was kind of out of nowhere. Like, I think people over the first half of last season were like, oh, Cam Schlittler, he looks really good in down there, you know, in the minors, AA, AAA. Then he came up here and was throwing 100 miles an hour, something he had never done until his debut in the major leagues. And obviously he does what he does down the stretch last season. He does what he does in October against the Red Sox in that game 3 of the wild card series. And then you go into this year wondering, okay, what can he do over a 162 game season? And what's the follow up? Are batters going to adjust to him? Can he adjust back? Things like that. And what we've seen this year is just pure dominance, really just three fastballs, you know, the four seam, the two seam sinker and the cutter. And that cutter, he says, is really the pitch that's made him, allowed him to take that next step this year. And we're throwing 100 miles an hour, the way he's doing, the way he's able to locate, pepper the strike zone. He's a big dude and it's 100, but it looks even more than that because he's just so tall and in the extension. So 1.87 ERA, he has been an ace. And it's just something a year ago, I don't think anyone saw coming. And that is just it's a credit to the Yankees pitching development. And it's a credit to Cam Schlittler.
1: I told him this story when we met with Aaron Boone recently. He said that Cam is actually, he said privately, he's very self-deprecating and he's very open to feedback. You know, that's the perception. You're around him every day. Tell me what you're seeing.
2: He's super quiet, super low key, super polite. He's not like loud in any way. I know it's funny because you sometimes see him on social media. He kind of goes back and forth with fans, especially the Red Sox fans. I know, I think last year into this year, he kind of goes back and forth. He has some fun, but yeah, he's self-deprecating, very down to earth, as you mentioned, and just, you know, just a quiet guy in that clubhouse. And I think he understands his place in the totem pole, right? The hierarchy, even though he is so good, he might end up starting the All-Star game for the American League this year. He's that good. He's also understanding of, hey, I'm in a clubhouse with a bunch of veterans and I'm the young guy here, one of the young guys here. So, it's great to see him coming to the fold between him and Ben Rice, two Mass guys, Massachusetts guys playing for the New York Yankees. Those guys are franchise cornerstones, for a long time for the New York Yankees.
1: All right. Speaking of young players, Bryce Eldridge with a great moment in San Francisco on Wednesday. It's a walk-off grand slam. Here's the sound of that on the Giants television network.

0: Here's Eldred speaking with reporters after that incredible moment.
1: It was amazing. I just want to give all glory to God because the other night I was very frustrated. I got a similar at-bat in the first game of the series, big time, and I didn't come through. And I've been sleeping on it, and it's just funny how that works. I get another opportunity, and I pull through. Sorry, I'm out of breath still.
0: So what's interesting, Jorge, is that when he got called up to the big leagues, there was a lot of talk in San Francisco because he didn't play every day, which I think surprised everybody. Typically, when you see these top prospects get called up to the big leagues, the teams do it with a plan where they put the guy in the lineup every day, figuring that, look, at the very least, we wanted to play. They didn't do that with Eldridge, which I think confused people. And only, you know, the fact that he had this big moment, I think will underscore that. People wondering, you know, why didn't the Giants just play him right away?
2: Yeah, and this is the guy, the Giants over the years haven't had like huge power now guys, you know, since Barry Bonds, right? Like I think last year, Willie Adames was the first Giant to hit 30 home runs in a season since Bonds. And Bryce Eldridge is just a little different. 21 years old. This kid is 21. That is so young to be, especially for like a power hitter, a guy like of his stature, 6'7", like you don't usually see this combination. You see, you know, we saw Aaron Judge come up at 25 years old, 24, 25. We see, the other guy, Spencer Jones, 6'7", coming in at 25. This guy's young and he has just huge power. The numbers are there as we speak right now, a 907 OPS, 159 OPS plus. And what we saw last night, I think it was the youngest, player in Major League history with a walk-off grand slam. Roberto Clemente had been the previous one. Just a great moment. And this is a guy who you build around, 21 years old, huge power. And McCovey Cove has been, you know, not too many balls splashing into McCovey Cove over the last couple decades. So I think Bryce Eldridge is going to do a good job of doing that.
0: Yeah. And we talked about Cam's personality, that he's quiet. He's understated. He's self-deprecating. This is Eldridge after that grand slam. He told reporters, I want to be the face of this franchise. I want to be in that moment. I want to be that guy. So it was pretty special. Like, and that's what I heard beforehand. Like, he's a confident player, which, you know, I love guys like him and I love guys like Eldridge.
2: Yeah, I saw that clip too. And what stood out, just like, you know, just him being real, just like transparent. Like, I've dreamt about this. This is so cool. Like, living in the moment and expressing himself and just being honest. And a lot of guys are like, you know, they try to do the whole, you know, it's just a game, you know, it's just, no, he was like, no, this is what I've wanted to do my entire life. In fact, this is what everyone wants to do when they're playing baseball growing up, right? Hitting a walk-off grand slam in a Major League Baseball game at home with that huge comeback. Very cool moment. And like I said, just a bright future ahead for Bryce Eldridge. And hopefully that, you know, the Giants, they can figure out how to get him in that lineup and make sure his development goes the right way, goes the right route, because the talent.
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9: SportsCenter. I'm Dave Nager. 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
9: 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Knicks lead 3-1. 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NHL Vegas center William Karlsson out for Game 6 of the Stanley Cup Finals. Apparent arm injury. Carolina leads the series 3-2. It's on ABC tomorrow night. World Cup. After trailing all day, Cotter scored a goal during injury time to tie it 1-1, the final score against Switzerland. Next up for Team USA at the World Cup, Australia on Friday. That's after a 4-1 opening win over Paraguay. Falaron Balogun scored twice in a three-goal first half. ESPN soccer analyst Jermaine Jones impressed.
11: It was just a perfect 45 minutes.
9: Christian Pulisic left the game with a sore calf, but says he should be okay. Baseball, eighth inning, Yankees, Toronto tied at 1. Ohtani led off the game with a home run, and the Dodgers lead the White Sox 4-0 in the fifth. Tarek Skubal is back, four innings pitched so far. Cleveland leads the Tigers 3-1 in the fifth. And it's Pittsburgh 2, Miami 1 in the fifth. Marlins have won 6 straight.
12: 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I'll react to it all in my Upon Further Review at 7 a.m. Eastern. 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
1: Hello and welcome to the Hoop Collective Podcast. We talk about the NBA, which we're doing on Friday afternoon. Joining me from the Frost Bank Center in San Antonio, where I am not today, will be tomorrow, Tim Bontemps.
2: Hello, everybody.
1: Joining me from a different area in the Frost Bank Center, in front of a different finals backdrop, it's Van McMahon.
3: Howdy, partners. I'm in the room where the winners will be tomorrow night. I think that's fitting.
1: Oh, really? You're calling your shot?
3: I'm just saying I'm a winner. Bontemps is in the loser's room, and I think this is appropriate.
1: Okay, just you might have to walk that back. So game five coming up on Saturday night. I think we should, well, first off, I'll start here. You know, the Knicks are 3-0 in closeout games this year, and their average margin of victory in those games is like 40 points.
3: I was going to say average margin of victory about a million.
1: Now, in those series, they quite clearly broke their opponents. Would you guys say that you felt that the Spurs were a broken team talking to them today?
3: They didn't present as a broken team, but I think there's a unique psychological challenge for both teams coming off of that historic comeback and collapse. Kat was pretty interested in talking about the challenge that the Knicks have of kind of putting the joy behind them and locking back in. And man, the Spurs, what a miserable flight that must have been. Did their plane get egged too? I know the bus got rocked and Wimby got some eggs going at him.
1: Victor got hit in the head with an egg, like skull hit. Like that
3: What a miserable night for the Spurs, but you know, they're kind of clinging to the, hey, we've had a chance to win all four of these games. You know, they'll say we controlled the outcome of all four of these games. And so their emphasis is on, we absolutely believe that we can beat the Knicks, and they believe that they should have beat the Knicks in all four games, but that ain't what the series record is, obviously.
2: And I do think the 2 days between games in the finals does give everybody a chance to sort of get away from last game. I mean, it's all sort of end up being seven individual events, and that's particularly the case when you have these 2 days between games and you're traveling, and there's a lot of time to separate from it, either good or bad, which I think will be the case in game five. And frankly, the way the series has gone, every game has been a one-point game with 30 seconds to go. So, you know, I think despite
1: the game one, the Knicks won by 10, but I get your point.
4: But they tailed in the last 2 minutes.
2: Right. The Spurs led in the final 2 minutes of all four games. So they all went right down to the end. And, I think that ultimately this one is going to come down somewhere in the same ballpark too.
1: Yeah. So Victor Wembanyama was at the podium today, and, I do not want to aggregate him. I do not want to just pull out the clip that is getting attention. Bontemps, were you there? Or do you want me to get the actual quote to give the full?
3: I believe we're both in the room for this.
2: Which one are you talking about? The one when he said everybody thinks they're going to win?
1: Well, that's the aggregated, that would be the aggregated line.
2: This is where the internet is a stupid place. He got asked, how is everybody feeling coming off of this loss? And how's the group feeling about coming back in the series? And he said, everybody thinks we're going to come back and win the series. What would everybody like Victor Wembanyama to say? We're screwed. We're going to lose tomorrow by 30. The series is over. Like what the hell are we talking about?
3: The context is everybody on that team, everybody in that organization, everybody in their locker room, not everybody in the world. Like, right. You know, have a little bit. Seriously, what's he going to say? Man, damn it. We collapsed in New York. It's over. I mean, hell, they can start their parade on the Riverwalk. Like what the hell do you want the guy to do?
1: Let me read the full Q&A. I know this is a question from the reporter.
2: Sam Amick asked it from The Athletic.
1: Sam Amick, The Athletic. I know you take it one game at a time. I would imagine in order, by the way, this is Sam's question is longer than the answer. Very, very, very Amick.
3: Real quick, I'm firm on this. Tim Frank, NBA league office, you know, communication staff, we've got to get a damn shot clock up here on the table. If you go past 24 seconds, you turn over the microphone. I got a fly that's more annoying than freaking.
1: I guess the flies are in the winner's room there, Bontemps. The winner's room of Track and Flies. Question. I know you take it one game at a time. I would imagine in order to attack that game the way you need to, your group needs to believe that they can still do this. The other night you said the loss would divide you or bring you together. Do you have a sense of whether or not the group actually thinks they can pull this off?
5: Yeah, absolutely. Yeah, everybody thinks, everybody knows we're going to do it. But I don't know if I agree with you. I feel like we need to isolate that one game and take it one game at a time. I think it'd be a mistake to waste our energy on different, you know, on multiple games. It's one game at a time.
1: Okay. That's the context. I think Mitch Johnson, something that he said after game four, which was that, basically the equivalent, I don't have this one directly in front of me, but basically the equivalent of, you know, what did he say, McMahon? It was like, all four of these losses we had control, or all four of these games we were in control of.
3: Yeah, basically the outcome was in their control.
1: Right, was in our control.
3: And I get it. They've led all four games by double figures. They've had a lead in the last 2 minutes of all four games. They have failed to close three of the four. The Knicks have excelled in closing three of the four, and that's the difference. And that is, for all the focus on, I'll be honest, I didn't think the inexperience was going to be this huge factor, because I'm like, I just watched them beat the defending champions in a 7-game series. Which shouldn't inexperience have been a factor there? But it has been. The Knicks have excelled with the game on the line, and in three or four games, the Spurs have crumbled. The Spurs have contributed to their demise in all three of those losses.
1: Here's the thing. When you are down 3-1, and obviously there are humongous amount number of teams that have been down 3-1 and they've all believed, but you have to have belief. The most important thing is you have to have belief. And frankly, what's happened, I think, in these games against the Knicks so far in these playoffs is I'm not sure the teams that were playing against them had belief. Now, you know, I'm not trying to get anybody's backs up. I'm not trying to accuse anybody of quitting or anything, but the outcomes of the games in the first three rounds have not indicated the teams that were pushed to the brink of elimination by the Knicks believe that they could beat the Knicks.
2: Well, the Knicks have also come out in those games and shot about 9,000% too, which is part of it. Like, it's like in that Philly game, they did 12 of the first 13 threes. I don't care if you have belief you're going to come back in the series or not. The team comes out and makes 12 of 13 threes in the first quarter, they're probably going to win the game by a lot, right? Like that, you know, it's been a multitude of things. But certainly the Knicks have, as these series have gone on, beaten down their opponents and then eventually taken them out in pretty emphatic fashion. This series has certainly not been like the first three, and I don't expect if the Knicks are able to close this game out in game five, I'd be pretty surprised if it goes in the same manner that those did.
3: I mean, the Knicks have an extraordinary combination of this awesome, mental toughness that serves them well when they're down double figures, and just extreme killer instinct, which they've used to blow the doors off of teams in the previous elimination games. And they've used in the last, you know, in crunch time, you know, time to, drop the old cojones factor in this series.
1: Right. So I would just say that belief is not trivial.
3: Mm-hmm.
1: You need to have it. And, you know, Iman Shumpert has told the story. I think Channing Frye has told the story about the speech that LeBron made, to the team before they made the 3-1 comeback. Obviously there are teams that have had 3-1 comebacks where, including LeBron's teams, where there were speeches that didn't work. But LeBron makes this speech where he lays out exactly what needed to happen. I know Draymond was suspended, all of those things, but, you know, for there to be a comeback, you have to have belief. And I basically think that's what Mitch Johnson was trying to do, say what he was telling his team, which is that all four of these games could have been ours and they weren't. And then I think what Victor is saying, that the team is alongside of him and has that belief. And you're right, McMahon. It is elementary. It is baseline, mentality that you don't think that the series is over, but I feel like those comments will be used against them. And I do not believe that they should be.
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1: You got to hit your free throws. So I am curious to see how he bounces back. And again, the reason I give the Spurs just the tiniest sliver of a chance to pull off what would obviously be the second 3-1 comeback in finals history is because this guy repeatedly does things we've never seen before. You know, whether it's a play or whether it's just a combination of his height and skill and athleticism and competitiveness, he is an unprecedented talent. And so I give them a sliver. I pick Spurs in 7. I would not stick with that right now. I think the Knicks probably close this thing out in 6. But, you know, as our guy Wendy likes to say, we do not put ceilings on Victor Wembanyama. And I would add, because he'd only bump his head on him.
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0: What's your sense of the dynamic now between, with the Mets having collapsed at the end of last year? I thought coming into the year, there was more pressure on David Stearns than anybody in baseball, player, front office person to get it right. What's your sense of the dynamic now between Steve Cohen and David Stearns? I get asked that question, by the way, by a lot of people around the sport, folks, in other front offices.
1: Same here. And I think the Mets are just viewing this year as we've had some really bad luck. Obviously, there's some underperformance. Bo Bichette, Marcus Semien coming on board. You trade for Luis Robert knowing he's probably going to get hurt. But I think that's a risk it's worth taking. It just costs Steve Cohen some money. Steve Cohen has lots of money. That's the big advantage that the Mets do have. You take that risk on, cost a couple of prospects. Didn't work out. Jorge Polanco, he had an injury history as well. That's the one where I'm kind of like, well, you get $40 million to Jorge Polanco and Rhys Hoskins and Nathaniel Lowe are signing minor league deals. You know, that you could have gotten production at that position at a much lower rate. Now I think Steve Cohen and David Stearns, their dynamic is fine. They're great. I think they're just viewing this as some really bad luck. And I view it that way too, frankly. Like I said, Lindor getting hurt, a guy who plays every day. Juan Soto never gets hurt. He got hurt for 2.5-3 weeks. He was out of the lineup. Play home, six, a line drive off his leg, pitches for another inning or two. And after the game, broken leg. It's like they've had some really bad luck and some underperformance. There's no doubt about it. Sean Manaea, David Peterson, Kodai Senga. Those guys just haven't been good enough. We've seen Freddie Peralta have his ups and downs. We've seen Nolan McLean have a couple starts there where we were rough. It seems like he's back and going. But I still think they're, David Stearns is fine. I don't think anything's going to change there. I think Steve Cohen he trusts him. This is the guy he wanted. This is the guy he targeted for a while, brought him in. And I think he trusts him to figure this out. And, I don't expect any changes or anything like that during or after the season.
0: All right. I want to see if you disagree with me on this. I think it would benefit the Mets for him to come out and say that, Steve Cohen, because as you and I are both getting the same question. Hey, how is Cohen feeling about Stearns? After what happened last year, after the moves that, haven't worked out, the injury, the slow start this year. And I was actually speaking with an official with another team this week about the vote of confidence, right? And he said to me, it's an easy play. You come out and say, this is my guy. You back him, publicly say, explain what it is you think that, the reason, if you're Steve Cohen, you come and said, look, I want David Stearns as the right guy through the trade deadline. And that answers the question for the industry. And as this person said, and you can change your mind, in mid-September, it's not like if Steve Cohen gave David Stearns a vote of confidence now publicly and backed his guy and then he fired him in September. It's not like he's going to be arrested. And what are they going to do? That happens. We had a vote of confidence earlier this week, apparently, where the Boston Globe, Tim Haley, terrific reporter, reported that the Red Sox are not considering firing Craig Breslow. And what made me laugh about that was no one put their name to it. It was sources. It didn't come from John Henry or Tom Werner. Sam Kennedy didn't come out and say, he's our guy, which is a separator. To me, if you got a guy in this situation, just come out and support him. What do you think?
1: I agree. And the fact is that David Stearns is on the contract through 2028. That's another reason why I don't think anything's going to happen here. And that always helps. Now, Carlos Mendoza might be a different story. He's not under contract beyond this year. And the Mets, if this goes really sideways here in the next couple of months, maybe a change happens there. And we've seen David Stearns come out and give that vote of confidence to Mendoza. It'd be interesting to see if Cohen does that, for Stearns here in the next couple months. But that hasn't happened yet. And it does, that does quell some of the, fans and the social media stuff and the media, but also the players. You don't think the players talk about all this stuff that we talk about? Yeah, they don't like telling us they do, but of course they do. So
0: Bryce Harper, just to make your point, Bryce Harper said after the Phillies changed managers, he was like, and he liked Rob Thompson and a lot of the Phillies players like Rob Thompson, but Bryce Harper said I'm glad we got past the speculation and the conversation about it. Now we have Don Mattingly in place and we can all move on. To your point. You know, it'd settle it for the players. It'd settle, okay, this is our guy. David Stearns walks into the clubhouse. We know Steve Cohen's got his back and we're moving forward.
1: Yep, I agree. And I guess we'll see if this happens, you know, here in the next. He's under contract, so I don't expect any moves. And maybe Steve Cohen just said things like, I don't have to do that because I don't even consider that an option at this point, right? Like maybe it's so far out of mind. It's like,
0: which means it costs him nothing to say it out loud.
1: Right. Yeah.
0: And especially in New York, you know, in Boston, in these major markets, it's good because that question is being asked around the sport. You know, what's David standing with Steve Cohen? All right, Jorge, great to talk with you. Thanks for doing this.
1: Thank you, Buster. Appreciate it.
0: Sarah Langs is a reporter, producer for MLB.com, and every week she joins us for the numbers game. This week, number one note that she sent us, Bryce Eldridge, at age 21 years, 233 days, the youngest player in Major League Baseball history to hit a walk-off grand slam. He surpassed Roberto Clemente, who did it on July 25th, 1956, at age 21, 342 days. And by the way, Roberto Clemente's home run was an inside-the-park walk-off. Number two, there have now been five walk-off home runs in Major League Baseball debuts, with Brayden Montgomery accomplishing that on Wednesday. The previous one, or the one that was most notable in the past, was Miguel Cabrera on June 20th in 2003. The A's have hit 15 homers in the last three games, tying the mark that they set in June 25, 27, 28, the most three in a three-game span in franchise history.
2: All right, Bleacher Tweets here on Friday. We got a couple good ones here. First one comes from Andrew about the Orioles, specifically Tyler O'Neill. He's saying, Tyler O'Neill has been dreadful for the Orioles over the last few years. Even worse, he's been a defensive liability. At this point, he's actively hurting the team. Is he just done at this point? Does he have any trade value left? Or when do the Orioles just finally cut bait and release him?
0: I don't think he has any trade value because he's signed to an expensive contract. Even though right now in the marketplace, it's really difficult to find right-handed hitters, that the Orioles would have to eat a lot of money to move him, which is probably going to buy him more time to try to figure out his slow start.
2: We got another, we had a few, Buster, a couple when we had Travis Pizzana on a few weeks ago. You made a little statement that you said you've seen a lot of New York Yankees caps in Australia signaling the fandom, but we had a few Aussies, dedicated Aussies, write in to say it's more of a cultural statement rather than a team support, So they wanted to relay that message to you.
0: Yeah, whenever anybody wears a cap of any kind, it's a fashion statement. I mean, you start with that. And the other thing too is the bottom line is a lot of people are wearing Yankees caps, regardless of what the reason. And you made a point off air, and I think you're right. Maybe we're going to see more Guardians caps in Australia in support of Travis.
2: Well, that's all we got for today. Thanks for tuning in. As always, we'll take your comments and post at bleachertweets@gmail.com. Have a great weekend. Looking forward to hearing from you guys.
0: Thanks for watching the Baseball Tonight podcast, which is presented by La Quinta by Wyndham Tonight. La Quinta, tomorrow you shine. My thanks today to Cam Schlittler.
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11: ABC News, I'm Dave Packer. The prospect of peace, Iran says a deal to end the war has, quote, never been closer. President Trump says it's scheduled to be signed as soon as tomorrow. A senior administration official telling us.
12: If Iran holds up their end of the bargain, they'll get relief from crushing economic pressure and reintegrate into the global economy. Trump says Iran will promise never to build or obtain a nuclear weapon. But that promise is not new. In fact, it was in the very first paragraph of the nuclear deal negotiated under President Obama, a deal that Trump tore up and still repeatedly criticizes to this day.
13: Selena Wang, ABC News, the White House.
11: Trump administration officials have said in a court filing that as of late this morning, the president's name has been removed from the facade and all signage at the Kennedy Center as required by multiple court orders. World Cup 2026 has arrived on the East Coast, Brazil and Morocco facing each other at MetLife Stadium. This is ABC News.
14: Here's your Storm Team 20 forecast. Slight chance for storms tonight. Otherwise, cloudy skies expected. Lows level off around 64. Winds out of the southwest, 5 to 10 miles per hour. Slight chance of rain showers tomorrow. Daytime highs approaching 75. Sunshine mixed with clouds at times. Partly cloudy skies tomorrow night. Lows level off around 54. I'm meteorologist Laura Lockwood on Sports Radio 92.3 FM and 1450 AM. 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